0: base is John Gazdar, with right-hander Daniel Egan making the start tonight for the Cardinals. His 23rd of the season, all in the Texas League, and his third start with Springfield. So again, for the Cardinals, it's Ragsdale in center, Rodriguez at first, Baez at short, Gurevich the DH, Ortiz at third, Cho in right, Campos catching, Levinson in left, and Gazdar at second with Egan on the mound. The Arkansas Travelers are the AA affiliate of the Seattle Mariners, managed by Rich Thompson, 61-56 this year, 20-28 in the second half. The lineup leading off in center field, Johnny Farmello. Hitting second, the second baseman, Charlie Pagliarini. Felnin Celestin hits third. He's the shortstop. Batting fourth at first base, Hunter Fitzgerald. Boston Smith bats fifth. He catches. Hitting sixth, the designated hitter, Connor Charping. Caleb Calley bats seventh. He's the third baseman. Hitting eighth in right field, Jared Sundstrom. And batting ninth is the left fielder, Sammy Siani, with left-hander Lyle Lockhart starting on the mound tonight. So again, for the Travs, it's Farmello in center, Pagliarini at second, Celestin at short, Fitzgerald at first, Smith catching, Charping the DH, Calley at third, Sundstrom in right, and Siani in left, with Lockhart on the mound. Travs coming out of the first base dugout. Just about time for baseball tonight here in North Little Rock. Across the river from downtown, as the Travs and Cardinals play game four of this six-game series. We'll step aside, come back, and have some baseball for you. First pitch and all the action coming your way next on your home for Travs baseball all summer long, 106.7 Buzz 2.
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1: 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The lineups are in and the pitchers are ready. It's game time for Arkansas Travelers Baseball. Now with the call of all the action, let's go out to the ballpark and join the voice of the Travs, Stephen Davis.
0: Beautiful Friday night for baseball in Central Arkansas. Great to have you along tonight. It's a little cooler than the last few nights at game time. 95 degrees, your game time temperature tonight. Mostly clear skies. It's been sunny most of the day here at the ballpark. Wind at 8 miles per hour, and it is in from center field tonight. Lyle Lockhart making the start tonight for the Travs, getting warmed up. Our umpiring crew this evening set up this way. Over at third base is Dominic Romero.

0: First base umpire Jamal Allen and the crew chief Jack Wasson is behind home plate tonight. He's calling out the balls and the strikes for this one. Well, the left-hander Lockhart, first start as a Trav, third appearance. It is not his first start of the season by any means. At the AA level this year, it's his 13th game and 6th start, and overall his 23rd appearance and 15th start in 2026. Mariners signed him as a free agent last week. He had been in the Tigers organization previously, pitching for both AA Erie and AAA Toledo this year. The one-time Razorback, now very experienced as a pro. 28-year-old from Friendswood, Texas, originally a ninth-round pick of the Dodgers in 2021. A little feel of home for Lyle Lockhart being back in Arkansas to finish the 2026 season after pitching 1 year here for the Razorbacks. First pitch of the night is up high for a ball to Josiah Ragsdale. Left on left matchup to start things. Ragsdale just 1 of 13 in the series. He was 0 for 4 last night. Swings and rips one into right field. That drops for a hit. Cardinals get their leadoff man on a sharply struck single to right. Ragsdale drove in the decisive run in the 10th inning last night for the Cardinal win. He's on to start things tonight. Here's Rainel Rodriguez. Rodriguez on a 12-game hitting streak. 1 for 5 last night, but the one hit was a booming home run to left center field. The pitch to the 19-year-old. Swung on and missed. Change of speeds from Lockhart. Strike one. Rodriguez having a very nice series so far. He is 7 out of 15. 5 RBIs. The pitch. Swung on and missed. Same pitch, nearly the same location. And it's 0-2. Ragsdale has not attempted a steal yet with Springfield. They don't run a lot right now. Does not have a big lead. And the 0-2 is tapped along the third base line. Lockhart off the hill, fields, turns, throws, and throws it away down the right field line. Sundstrom, the right fielder, over to back it up. But Ragsdale gets to third. And ending up at second is Rodriguez. It's an infield single for Rodriguez and then a throwing error charged to Lockhart, allowing each of the runners to move up. Good pitch again from Lockhart. Had Rodriguez fooled, he just got a piece of it. Now it stayed fair and died in the grass. Springfield threatening here in the first. Infield comes in most of the way here for the Travelers. Lockhart works from the windup. And the pitch to Jesus Baez spins in for a strike. Baez playing for the first time since Tuesday. He sat out the last couple nights. 0 for 4 with a run batted in the opener on Tuesday. Hitting .280 since coming to Springfield with 16 homers in 40 games. A 1 pitch. Ripped foul. Ragsdale ducking to get out of the way of it. Strike two. Baez, one of these many talented young hitters in this Cardinal lineup. He is only 21 years old. Got him in a trade with the Mets last year. Originally from Santo Domingo, Dominican Republic. They're glad to have him back in the lineup after just 2 days out. 0-2 pitch. Got him swinging. Lockhart gets the strikeout. Moved the changeup off the dish. First out of the night is a strikeout for Lyle Lockhart, his 5th as a Traveler. Up comes Jack Gurevich, left on left now. Gurevich having a nice series. Patrick Anderson, the Cardinal manager, bumping him up to fourth in the lineup tonight. He is 6 out of 13 this week with a walk. The pitch from Lockhart is low and away for a ball. Lockhart pitched an inning in the series opener on Tuesday. Gave up a couple runs on 3 hits. He made his Travs debut 6 days ago in Tulsa, pitching 2 1/3 innings. One-oh pitch coming home. Fouled away, and the count is even. Made a combined total of 20 appearances in the Tigers organization this year, including 14 starts. The numbers with Double-A Erie, a 3.76 ERA, 38 and a third innings. 42 Ks, more than one per inning, and just a 179 opponent batting average. The 1-1 just wide, 2 balls and a strike. Triple-A, the ERA was 6.81. Strikeout rate was down 30 and 39 and two-thirds, and they batted 250 off him. Primarily in Triple-A as a starter, though, the last 2 seasons. So an experienced hand to put in to start tonight for the Travs. 2-1 pitch lifted high in the air and out of play. 2-2 now. Lockhart from Friendswood, Texas, 6'3", 225 pounds. Lockhart would like a new baseball, and he gets one. Travs defensively tonight have Hunter Fitzgerald at first base. Charlie Pagliarini's the second baseman. Felnin Celestin plays shortstop. Caleb Callie's at third base. Outfield left to right, Sammy Siani, Johnny Farmello, and Jared Sundstrom. Boston Smith doing the catching. 2-2 count. And the pitch. Fouled away. We'll do it again. No score, just underway, opening inning. Cardinals have runners second and third with one out. Lockhart looking for another punch out here. Left-on-left matchup against Jack Gurevich. And here comes the 2-2. Breaking ball is low, and the count is full now. Lockhart transferred to Arkansas after 4 years at the University of Houston. He was a 4-year grad transfer coming out of the shortened COVID season. Had a good career as a two-way player during his time at Houston and then focused exclusively on pitching with the Razorbacks. 3-2 now to Gurevich. Got him swinging. Came up and in with a heater and strikes him out. Two big Ks by Lockhart after it was his throwing error on the swinging bunt that put the runners at second and third with nobody out. Two strikeouts giving him a chance to get out of this inning now with no damage. Danielle Ortiz the batter. 13-game hitting streak for Ortiz, but he's just 3 out of 15 in this series. Here's the pitch. The right-hand batter takes ball one. It stayed off the plate. Ortiz for the season batting .255, 26 RBIs in 45 games. Now the 1-0. Hit towards third. Callie dives, can't get it. It got past him, and it goes down the line into the corner. 2 runs score. Ortiz coasts into second with a double. And Springfield jumps in front here in the opening inning, 2-0. Hard hit ball to Callie's backhand side. Not far away from him, but it was scorched pretty good. And Caleb unable to come up with it. That was off the bat at 100 miles per hour. Now the batter, Juan Bin Cho. Cho, 1 of 6 in the series with a couple walks. The hit came last night. And he takes wide, ball one. Again, a left-on-left matchup here. For the Travelers starter, Lyle Lockhart. swing and a soft bouncer towards first. Fitzgerald is in. He's got it. He slips, but he keeps his feet and runs to the bag for the out to retire the side. Cardinals on the board, though. They grab the lead in the opening inning. They score twice on three hits. There was an error, and one man was stranded. Half an inning in, it's the Cardinals 2 and the Travelers coming up.
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Johnny Farmello leads it off for the Travs, bottom of the first. Travs trailing 2-0. They face Daniel Egan tonight. First pitch fouled away. Strike one to Farmello, who went 0-for-4 last night with a walk. It's the only time Johnny has reached base so far in this series. Start number 23 for Egan this year. Pick up by the Cardinals in the Lars Nootbaar deal from Arizona at this year's deadline. Called strike, it's 0-2. Egan 6'4", 205, 23 years old. Drafted out of Presbyterian College in South Carolina. 0-2. Called strike three. Egan drops a curveball in on the outer edge. And Farmello is rung up to start things in the bottom of the first. For Egan, that is his 120th strikeout of the season. In 99 and two-thirds innings. He has a fantastic strikeout-to-walk ratio. 120 Ks now, only 37 free passes allowed. Charlie Pagliarini bats next. Charlie swings and misses, strike one. The only number that really jumps out at you off Egan's stat line as being abnormal is the home run total. 19 allowed this year. But remember, before the trade, he was pitching his home games out at Hodgetown in Amarillo. Pitches wide, one ball, one strike. That's one of the great hitting and particularly home run ballparks in all of minor league baseball. One pitch. Swung on and missed. Strike two. So Egan's home run total stands out a bit, but he has pitched really well this season and showcases excellent stuff. 1-2 to Pagliarini is the fastball, and it's off the plate. Two balls, two strikes. 95 miles per hour. Good velocity on the fastball, mid-90s traditionally. Power slider, big curveball, and he'll mix in a split finger as well to keep hitters off balance. Two balls, two strikes. Into his motion, he fires. And Pagliarini swings and hits a fly ball towards right center field. Josiah Ragsdale, the center fielder, eases over and makes the grab. Two out. Cardinal defense tonight has Ragsdale out there in center, flanked by the right fielder, Juan Bincho, and left fielder, Zach Levinson. On the infield at third base, Danielle Ortiz. Jesus Baez is the shortstop. John Gazdar plays second base. Raniel Rodriguez at first base tonight, and Ryan Campos is the Cardinal catcher this evening. Handling Daniel Egan, who pitches now to Felneen Celestin. And ball one high and outside. Two-hit night last night for Celestin. Pair of singles for the Phoenix. He drove in a run as well. Batting average standing at 198 since his promotion to Arkansas. The 1-0 pitch. Fouled away. It's a ball and a strike. Travs dressed in the red jerseys tonight, white pants, red caps with a white front panel, black batting helmets while they're up to bat. Cardinals in light blue jerseys tonight, gray pants and red caps. Here's the 1-1. Swung on, pulled, foul down the right side, strike two. Curveball that was in on the hands. Egan making his third starts since joining Springfield. Last pitched 6 days ago on Saturday the 15th. Held Northwest Arkansas to three runs, only one of which was earned. Over six innings, but got tagged with the loss. Cardinals were shut out that night. 1-2 pitch. Swung on and missed. He strikes out Celestin with another big breaking ball. Couple Ks for the Cardinal right-hander Daniel Egan in a 1-2-3 opening inning. We'll go to the second. Cardinals 2, Travs nothing.

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5: Second inning underway. Ryan Campos leading off for the Cardinals. One ball, one strike. He swings, and it's a bouncer foul. Strike two. 2-0. Springfield on top. Two-run double with two out last inning from Danielle Ortiz. Lyle Lockhart facing the lower third of the Cardinal lineup this half inning. Here's the pitch. Campos takes, and it's a little bit wide. Two balls and two strikes. Campos, former Arizona State Sun Devil. Played 3 years at ASU. Fourth round pick of the Cardinals in 2024. A breaking ball hits him. Not enough movement on that one. Lockhart frustrated with how it came out of his hand. And Campos down to first to open the second inning. Here's Zach Levinson. Levinson, right-handed batter. Played the last two nights, and he's been cooking. 4-for-7, two runs batted in. Takes a first pitch strike as Lockhart hits the top of the zone with a fastball. 2-0 Springfield in the second. Good crowd on this Friday night. Post-game fireworks this evening. 0-1 pitch. That's a little bit wide. It's one ball and one strike.
0: Everybody.
5: Travs play around to the left a bit on the infield. Hoping for a double play chance here against Levinson. Lockhart from the stretch, kicks and fires. The runner goes. The pitch is high. The throw to second is not high. It's in time. Boston Smith throws out the runner at second base. For the first out of the inning. Smith has shown the ability to throw out opposing base stealers since coming over in the trade. And he nails Campos right there. It's only the second time Campos has been caught stealing this year in 17 attempts. And Smith had that ball waiting for him. So base is empty. One out now and a two-ball, one-strike count. Lockhart deals. Swing and a fly ball hit to right field. Should be routine. Sundstrom back a little bit. And he makes the grab. Two away. Boston Smith has thrown out 4 of 9 potential base stealers since joining the Travs. An extremely high success rate for the catcher. Helping out his team this inning, gunning down Campos. Now John Gazdar takes high, ball one. Gazdar just off the injured list today. Right-hand batter hitting ninth, playing second base. This is his 80th game of the season. Batting 247. He swings. It's one off the end of the bat into left center field. Shallow, and it gets down. Ciani on the run. Couldn't quite get there. And John Gazdar, in his return to action, has a base hit. The Cardinals have a two-out runner in the second. There's Josiah Ragsdale, who singled and scored last inning. Pitch from Lockhart. Low and outside, ball one. A shot towards shortstop. Celestin to his right. Backhands. Fires on the move. Back across his body in time. Arm strength for days for Felneen Celestin as he throws out the speedy Josiah Ragsdale on a pretty tough play going to his right. And the inning is over. One hit for the Cardinals. One man stranded. Nothing across home plate. Middle of the second. Cardinals 2. Travs nothing.
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0: 2-0. Travs trails. Second inning. Daniel Egan went through the Travs in order in the first with a couple punch outs. First pitch here up high to Hunter Fitzgerald. Tough week so far for Fitzgerald. Just one hit last night, 0 for 5. The 1-0. Swung on and missed. Chased a pitch down out of the zone. Austin Smith and Connor Charping coming up after Fitzgerald this inning. 1-1 pitch. Swung on and missed again. Strike two. Swing and miss stuff from Daniel Egan so far tonight. High whiff rate through the first four hitters. Tall right-hander winds, fires. Fitzgerald swings. It's a fly ball. Left center field. Fairly deep, but it's playable as it tails over to the left fielder Levinson, who puts it away. And there's one out. And up comes Boston Smith. Boston homered last night, also drew a couple walks. Three of eight in the series with four walks. First pitch, a strike. Seven homers since joining the Travs in just 14 games for the 5'10 left-handed hitter. Checks his swing, or tried to, on a pitch that was down, but he went around on it. Count nothing and two. Smith now 15 double-A homers this season between Arkansas and Birmingham in the White Sox system. .29 home runs overall. 0-2, tapped foul, we'll do it again. 2-0 Cardinals, bottom of the second. Base is empty. Cardinals play Smith as a pull hitter. Egan picks up his target. Pitch. Swung on and missed. Another one diving out of the zone. Austin Smith gone on strikes. Daniel Egan has K'd three of the first five batters. That brings in Connor Charping. Connor playing for the first time in the series. He's on a 14-game on-base streak. Playing time has been a little limited of late for Connor. He swings first pitch, fouls it back and out of play. Three catchers on the roster. Smith and Karen carrying the majority of the load behind the plate, with one of them normally DHing as well. Charping in as the DH tonight, though. There's a called strike, 0-2. Karen getting the night off. Charping for the year, hitting .292 in 42 games. A .419 on base percentage. And he is slugging .533. 0-2 pitch. Buried in the dirt for a ball. Base is empty, two out. Egan looking to get the Travs in order for the second time in as many innings. Here's the pitch. Check swing. It was low and away, and he held up. 2-2. Another pitch with big movement that a Traveler hitter almost chased as it went out of the zone. Almost on to a second hand's worth of those tonight already. Two balls, two strikes. Now the pitch. Charping takes. Called strike three. That one smacked right into the zone, into the mid of Campos. And Daniel Egan, very impressive through the first two innings tonight. He has gone six up and six down while striking out four. We're through two. Cardinals lead 2-0.
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0: Back at Dickey Stevens Park, we go to the third inning. Cardinals lead 2-0. Stephen Davis with you. It's Small Business Night with the Travs, presented by Goldman Sachs 10,000 Small Businesses Program. Mm-hmm. And we've got Charlie Simpson with us, owner of Arkansas Relationship Counseling Center in Little Rock. Charlie, how are you?
5: I'm doing well. Great to be here.
0: It's great to have you. Lyle Lockhart back to work for the Travs here in the third inning. First pitch is high for a ball to Rainiel Rodriguez. Charlie, you were part of this Goldman Sachs 10,000 Small Businesses program. Tell us a little more about it and what it did for you.
5: Yeah, great. So I'm the founder of the Arkansas Relationship Counseling Center, where we basically save marriages. So I'm the hate to be the bearer of bad news, but Arkansas has one of the highest rates of divorce in the nation. So we stay pretty busy, and Goldman Sachs really helped us expand the business, be able to find growth opportunities, areas where we could kind of market and grow. So because of that, we've been able to now move into helping families and working with kids as well.
0: That's fantastic. Rainiel Rodriguez with a drive to deepest left center. Ciani nearly caught it, but it nicked off his glove as he banged into the wall, and Rodriguez has a double to lead off the inning for the Cardinals. He's 2 for 2 tonight. We're talking to Charlie Simpson, owner of the Arkansas Relationship Counseling Center, and how he got to that with the Goldman Sachs 10,000 Small Businesses Program.
5: Yes.
0: Jesus Baez hits next. First pitch is inside for a ball. Program was how long? Is this a long program to go through?
5: It's a 12-week program, and you go through 12 different modules. And each module, you'll target finances, leadership, marketing, just a plethora of different curriculums that you will learn to enhance your business.
0: Ground ball fouled, even the count 1-1. Give us an example of a couple things you learned in the program that have really helped you with your business.
5: I tell you what, when I started this business, finances was not my strong suit. But going through that financial curriculum gave me an opportunity to be able to look at my profit loss sheets, my balance sheets, being able to use those to project, investments. And, you know, that was one of the greatest areas and one of the most beneficial areas for me in the business.
0: The ground ball to third base. Cali handles it, looks the runner back, and throws out Baez. One away. Runner still at second for the Cardinals. We're learning about Goldman Sachs 10,000 Small Businesses Program. How are the balance sheets now for you? Looking good? Business is thriving?
5: Business is thriving. All right. Since we graduated, 27% profit margin growth. Doubled my staff, and we're just looking to continue expanding. Definitely.
0: That is fantastic. Jack Gurevich, the batter, left on left here. 2-0 Springfield, third inning. First pitch swung on and tipped into the mitt for a strike. I heard you're part of the first cohort in Arkansas as well. Tell us more about that and the benefits of being with other business owners in the state.
5: Yeah, we were the guinea pigs. So we started off the program and just helped them work out the kinks. But, you know, one of the most beautiful components of this program is being able to meet other business owners and learn that we're not in this alone. So I've been able to grow up a network, resources nationally, and be able to meet a lot of the Goldman Sachs staff and just, you know, soak up the information and knowledge that they have for us.
0: 0-2 pitch from Lockhart to Gurevich, off the plate and low, ball one. There's probably some small business owners out there listening right now. If they're kind of on the fence about this, like, should I do this? Should I not? Why jump into this Goldman Sachs program?
5: Don't think twice about it. This is a free program. So this is one that you don't have to invest in. But there is a lot of time investment. But the benefits of it, the resources that you gain, the networking opportunities, understanding your business, how to grow your business, all of those key contributions can definitely help you if you are looking to, expand and grow knowledge in your business.
0: Three balls, two strikes now to Gurevich. Cardinals have a runner at second, one out. They lead 2-0 in the third inning. We're talking to Charlie Simpson, owner of the Arkansas Relationship Counseling Center in Little Rock. Learning about Goldman Sachs' 10,000 small businesses program that he took part in. 3-2 from Lockhart is fouled back. We'll do it again. Let's talk about your business for a minute. Charlie, let's pump you up a little bit here. Where are you guys located?
5: Thank you for that. We are, my home office is in the Little Rock, West Little Rock area. We service a lot of projects in the community, such as the Little Rock School District, a lot of partners, nonprofit organizations. We provide services for as well. And we also expanded into medication management as well.
0: 3-2 pitch comes up and in and bangs off the helmet of Gurevich. He seems okay, though, as he tried to avoid it, but pops up and jogs right down to first base.
5: Oh, baby.
0: Cardinals have two on here in the third inning with one out. Are you a baseball player at any point, Charlie? Baseball fan?
5: I'm a baseball fan. I'm typically one that's really interested once the playoff starts and it starts really getting serious. But, I've been here to watch the Travelers several times, so excited to be here.
0: Good. Well, we love you coming out. You got a favorite baseball team or player that you enjoy watching?
5: Oh, man. I'm like a fair weather fan, so I'll just kind of jump on different bandwagons.
0: Right. I know the feeling. All right, let's learn a little more about your business as the Travs have pitching coach Cameron Ming out there on the mound for a mound visit right now.
5: Yeah.
0: You were talking about how what all you do at the business. It sounds very diverse. Give us an idea of something rewarding you've done here recently where you went, man, this is why I got into this. This is what I want to do to help people.
5: Good question. You know, one of the greatest things we have, we get to experience is watching people go through difficult times, and we can walk that journey along with them, make sure that they do not feel alone. But more importantly, watch them overcome and just be able to, you know, have successful marriages and, you know, see their families connect and grow. That's one of the greatest benefits that we get a chance to see and witness.
0: Danielle Ortiz, the batter, first pitch is just outside for a ball. Can you give away some of your secrets here? What for folks listening, what are the keys to a good marriage?
5: Hey, I'll tell you what, we are all in this together. It's hard for everybody, but the biggest component is being able to communicate and make sure that we do not shut down from each other and keep that connection going as well.
0: I like that. One ball, one strike to Ortiz. He extended his hitting streak to 14 in the first inning with a two-run double. Two on here for the Cardinals, one out. Lockhart trying to get a ground ball, get the Travs out of the inning. The pitch, low and in, and it's two balls and a strike. How did you get into this, Charlie? What made you say, this is what I want to do for a career, and I want to start my own business for this?
5: Well, you know, it all starts with a personal story. So a personal relationship doesn't go well. You start reading books, and next thing you know, you're helping other couples, you know, keep their relationship together. But I've been in this for about 20 years now. So, you know, I've been married for 19 years. We just celebrated 19 years. So I have an opportunity to practice what I preach. But, you know, it was my wife that was like, hey, you need to sign up for this Goldman Sachs program. And I didn't even know what it was. I said, okay, you know, happy wife, happy life. And so I applied. I was accepted, and it was the best decision. And I thank my wife for encouraging me to attend.
0: It's a big key. Listen to your wife. Travs get out of the inning on a 5-4-3 double play. Charlie, before we let you go, if small business owners want to find out more about this Goldman Sachs program, how can they do that? How can they apply?
5: Definitely Google 10KSB Goldman Sachs. That's probably the easiest way to find them. But, yes, if you're here at the stadium, we do have a table where we are answering questions and being able to provide information if someone is interested.
0: Awesome. Charlie, thank you so much.
5: Thank you.
0: Charlie Simpson, owner of the Arkansas Relationship Counseling Center. It's 2-0 Springfield going to the bottom of the third.
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0: Into the bottom of the third. Travs are down 2-0. Haven't had a base runner yet against Daniel Egan. Caleb Calley fouling the first pitch out of play. Our thanks to Charlie Simpson from the Arkansas Relationship Counseling Center. Out in West Little Rock coming on last half inning. 0-1, swung on and missed. Strike two, helping us learn about Goldman Sachs' 10,000 Small Businesses program and what it did for his great business. You can find out more if you have a small business or know somebody who does. Just search on the internet, Goldman Sachs 10KSB free program. Outstanding for any small business to jump into. 0-2 pitch to Cali. He went fishing, didn't catch it. And a toss down to first as that pitch was in the dirt. Finishes the strikeout. That is 5 Ks for Daniel Egan in the first 7 batters tonight. He is off to quite the start, racking up strikeouts this evening. Egan's season high in Ks is 10. He's done that twice, both coming when he was an Amarillo sod poodle. He throws ball one inside to Jared Sundstrom. The way he's going tonight, double-digit strikeouts very much in play for Egan. Sundstrom 3 of 9 in the series. Takes inside again, and it's 2-0. Jared continuing his surge over the last few weeks, hitting .268 in his last 17 games. That has raised his season average up to .196. 10 RBIs in those 17 games as well. Takes a fastball, called a strike. And the count is 2-1. Catcher sets a low target. The pitch. Swung on, hit to left. Levinson was playing deep and barely has to move, and he hauls it in. Two out. Sundstrom hit it hard, but hit it almost right at the left fielder. So two out for our pregame show guest tonight, Sammy Siani.
9: The left fielder number 2, Sammy Siani.
0: Sammy 1-for-4 this week. He's walked once. The one hit was a triple. Couple triples for Sammy. So he chops this one to third base, grabbing it near the bag is Ortiz. Long throw coming in on a hop in time. Well, a quick transfer from Danielle Ortiz, and again, the Travs are put away in order for the third time in as many innings. Egan perfect through three with 5 strikeouts. To the fourth we go, 2-0 Cardinals.
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Lyle Lockhart into the fourth inning tonight. Trying to see how long Lockhart can go this evening. Jumping into a starting role tonight. He's at 48 pitches as he opens inning number four. And dealing to Juan Bin Cho, swings first pitch and flares one into shallow right that drops for a hit. Cho got out in front of that one and hit it off the end of the bat, but got enough of it to get it to drop in the grass. Well, he's on with the Cardinals' sixth hit of the night. A runner aboard for Ryan Campos. Campos hit by a pitch his first time. The pitch from Lockhart doesn't take place. He slipped, it appeared, coming down the mound. Nope. Timer violation was called. Not a balk, that was a timer violation called by the home plate umpire, Jack Wasson. So it's ball one. That was why Lockhart pulled up. Now the 1-0 pitch is waved at and missed. It's a ball and a strike. Two nothing Springfield, fourth inning. Here's the pitch. Called a strike, 1-2. No activity in the Traveler bullpen right now, so Lockhart has some rope with which to work here. The 1-2. Breaking ball stayed inside. Two balls and two strikes. Nice night. Sun setting. And we've got pink-tinged clouds up in the sky. Beautiful evening. A half moon hovering high above right field and downtown across the river. Toss over to first. Runner back standing. It is what folks call a baseball sky tonight. It's gorgeous. Everybody clap your hands. Extremely picturesque evening in front of a good crowd tonight. Two balls, two strikes. Here's the pitch. Swung on and missed. Campos strikes out. Lockhart records his third strikeout, his first since the opening inning. Now the batter, Zach Levinson. Levinson flied to right his first time in. The pitch. Swung on, hit to right field again. Sundstrom puts his head down, runs deep to the alley in right center. He can't get it. It's gone. It clears the short fence and goes into the Cardinal bullpen for a two-run home run. Levinson showing some impressive opposite field power as a 382-foot home run. And just like that, Springfield doubles their lead. It's 4-0. For Levinson, his 10th of the season. That clears the bases for John Gazdar. Singled his first time in. And ball one high and outside. Gazdar, the former Austin Peay governor. Just back off the IL today for Springfield. This pitch down and in, 2-0. The counter move to that to clear an open spot on the active roster. Trey Page was placed on the development list. Page had been their designated hitter last night. Here's a 2-0. A little bit low, 3-0 now. Lockhart eyes his target. Well, a 3-0 moves inside, ball four. Lockhart hands out a walk, his first tonight.
A runner aboard for the top of the order, Josiah Ragsdale. Lockhart will face these hitters for a third time now.

Ragsdale is singled and been retired on a nice play by Celestin at short. Here's the pitch. Check swing. Did he go? I appeal to the third base umpire. No, he did not. Ball one. Left on left here as Lockhart would like to get another ground ball. Got that last inning to get a double play and end the frame. 1-0 pitch. Swung on, missed. It's a ball and a strike. Pitch off the corner. Two balls and one strike the count. Four to nothing Springfield. They have all the hits in the game. They have seven. Just swing and a high pop foul out of place on the third base side. Coming down off the roof. Down near the third base dugout. Good catch by a fan on the bounce. Gentleman in a maroon shirt and dark cap. Four runs, seven hits, Cardinals. No runs, no hits for the Travs to this juncture. The 2-2 is just missing. Good eye from Ragsdale, and the count is full. Here's the payoff.

0: And now popping out of the first base dugout is Trav's manager, Rich Thompson. They had gotten a right-hander up in the bullpen a few moments ago, Jimmy Kingsbury, and he heated up fast. And the skipper out to the mound. He's going to take the baseball from Lockhart, and the Travs will make a pitching change here in the fourth inning. It's 4-0 Cardinals. Springfield still with two runners on and just one out. Travs going to the pen for a pitching change on 106.7 Buzz 2.
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0: Springfield leads 4-0. We're in the fourth inning. Out of the Traveler bullpen comes Jimmy Kingsbury, making his 36th appearance of the season. Jimmy, 4 wins, 3 losses, 3 saves. He has thrown exactly 50 innings this year to an ERA of 4.68. 51 strikeouts, 17 walks, 3-1 K to walk ratio. And he'll get the very dangerous 19-year-old Rainiel Rodriguez. 2-for-2 tonight, including a double. 2 on, 1 out. Kingsbury cranks it up. Swing and a foul out of play. Strike one. Runner at second is Gazdar. Ragsdale on at first. Kingsbury pitching for the second time this week. 0-1 is tapped foul to the left. Strike two. Jimmy on Tuesday night, 2 scoreless innings. And he was under 30 pitches to get through those 2 frames. O-2 pitch. Check swing. He held up as the breaking ball moved off the plate. 1 ball, 2 strikes. Double play would end the inning. Travs have turned one tonight. Pitch. Again, the slider off the plate, though, and Rodriguez doesn't chase. 2 balls, 2 strikes. Jimmy checks the lead runner, fires again. Rodriguez drives one deep the opposite way to right center field. Sundstrom on the run to the edge of the warning track to haul it in. Good read by Sundstrom. He got after that one quickly. And there's 2 out. Rodriguez with a nice swing. That pitch was barreling in on him. Able to pull the hands in and nearly get it out to right center field. Oh, 2 out. Jesus Baez will bat. Kingsbury's been throwing it well lately. His last 8 outings, an ERA of just 2.70. And he throws ball 1 low to Baez. More than a strikeout per inning in that time. And no walks. Jimmy's really been zeroed in on the zone lately. His pitch tapped back to the mound. Big hop. Kingsbury's got it. Runs toward first and underhands to Fitzgerald to end the inning. Cardinals strand 2, but they also scored 2 in the inning on the early homer from Levinson. Middle of the fourth here at DSP. Cardinals 4, Travs nothing.

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5: Four nothing ball game. Springfield leads. We go to the bottom of the fourth. Traps coming up, still looking for their first base runner. Stephen Davis with you here. CHI St. Vincent Field at Tickey Stevens Park. Special guest with us this half inning, Adam Head is here, Cartai president and CEO. Adam, how are you?
6: I'm doing well. Thanks for having me.
5: It's great to have you here. See if the Travs can get something going this inning against Daniel Egan. Top of the order, Johnny Farmello, then Pagliarini and Celestin. They'll all be in on the left side. Getting a second look now at this pitcher. First pitch. Swung on and missed. All right, Adam, for the folks who don't know, and I think most folks know what Cartai is, but for the folks who don't, give us the overview of what all you guys do.
6: We're a comprehensive cancer treatment organization. That's our main focus. This is our 50th year, actually, of operation. Started in 1976, and our mission is to make trusted cancer care accessible.
5: It's awesome. You guys are obviously a huge part of the Central Arkansas community and area. One ball, one strike, the count to Farmello. Travs down 4-0 here in the fourth. Egan's pitch is chased and missed. Strike two, you mentioned 50 years. That's a nice round number. What does that milestone mean to you and everybody there?
6: Oh, it's huge. It's amazing how much we've been able to evolve over time and take care of so many Arkansans and even beyond our state. So there's a lot of people who worked in the very beginning who are no longer, obviously, with us or on the team, but we're just trying to steward it well, what we've got.
5: Farmello blasts a high drive to fairly deep left center, but not nearly deep enough. And the left fielder Levinson is over to make the grab. One out. Egan has retired the first 10 batters tonight. You guys have grown significantly in 50 years. What's driving the expansion historically, but more accurately right now, what's got you guys growing?
6: Arkansas is a rural state. Between 40 and 45% of Arkansans live in a rural area. And several years ago, we realized it wasn't going to be good enough for patients to have to drive in, so we've decided to go to them.
5: That sounds not easy, to put it lightly. How difficult a task is that?
6: It's been challenging. Everybody's had to be on board. Our physicians, our clinical staff, our support team members. We've opened up six cancer centers in the last 8 years, the only cancer-focused surgery center in the state. But it's meeting people where they are as a nonprofit cancer-focused organization, and we're seeing it change things.
5: 0-2 on Charlie Pagliarini. We're talking to Adam Head, president and CEO of Cartai. Mention all the locations. You want to throw out where all you guys are, at least generally speaking?
6: Yeah, so our headquarters is in Little Rock, but our cancer centers are in North Little Rock, Conway, Russellville, Heber Springs, Pine Bluff and El Dorado. And again, we've got the only cancer-focused surgery center in the state. We've got breast centers in five locations, and we're trying to take care of patients throughout the entire journey, whatever they may need. And it's been really exciting to see.
5: Ball and two strikes here to Charlie. Flight out to center his first time. Pitch on the way. And that is just a little low. 2-2. You've talked a lot about the folks that you have working for you there at Cartai, the team you have. Tell us about what makes everybody there so special.
6: We've got an amazing team. Culture is everything for us. It's our foundation. We've got over 1,200 team members now working in 18 different locations around the state. And cancer is scary. There's over 20,000 Arkansans who are going to get a new cancer diagnosis this year. And that affects everyone. Everybody knows somebody who's had cancer. So our team members are absolutely dedicated to trying to make sure we can bring our services to where those patients live.
5: Pagliarini down on strikes. Egan with six Ks now. Are you a native Arkansan yourself, Adam?
6: I am. Grew up in North Little Rock, went to University of Arkansas, and after some time in the Army shortly after 9/11, made my way back and been at Cartide for 9 years now as CEO. So I'm thankful to be able to be here, be home.
5: How many Travs games do you think you've been to in your life?
6: Oh, gosh. I've got a famous story at the old location with the San Diego Chicken.
5: Let's hear it. Why not?
6: I was in the paper. I was, it was it put its mouth, its beak over my head.
5: Oh, no.
6: When I was about three. And so, over at Ray Winder's. So, no, have a lot of memories there. My dad took me all the time. And, of course, Dickie Stevens is an amazing place with a view of the skyline of downtown. So, love coming here with my kids, doing the same thing that my parents used to do with me.
5: That's awesome. Great memories. Yeah. All right, we've talked about 50 years at Cartide. You guys aren't anywhere close to done. What excites you about the next 50 years?
6: You know, having these locations now, these comprehensive cancer center hubs around the state, we just want to do more. We're seeing now that more Arkansans are being diagnosed, but mortality or death rates from cancer in Arkansas is staying stable, and we think that's because we're closer to where patients live. So we want to bring more services, research to where patients live, areas that traditionally never had those services available, and we're pretty motivated to be able to continue to make change in the state that we love.
5: It's awesome. You guys are doing great work. If folks need to find you guys or find out more, what's the easiest way to do that?
6: Cartide.com, all our providers, all of our services, all our locations. It's an honor for us to be able to take care of people.
5: Awesome. Adam, thank you so much.
6: Thanks a lot. We appreciate
5: it. Adam Head, Cartide President and CEO. It's 4-0 Springfield going to the fifth inning.
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5: Four to nothing into the fifth inning. I think I failed in my job as play-by-play man to say that Philomene Celestin struck out to end the fourth inning. Jack Gurevich leading off here in the fifth, fouls a pitch back for a strike. Celestin down on strikes to end the fourth, but a huge thank you to the good folks at Cartide. Adam Head, the president, CEO, they're out here tonight with a big group. 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They're trying to keep mortality rates as low as possible from cancer and doing fantastic at that. Swing and a foul out of play, 0-2 now the count. 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Or really anywhere in the central part of the state. 0-2 pitch right in there, called strike three. Kingsbury comes out throwing BBs to open the fifth inning and catches Gurevich looking. One out. Kingsbury's gone three up, three down since he came into the game. Now it's Danielle Ortiz, who has doubled and hit into a double play. Pitch low and outside for a ball. Kingsbury trying to hold it at four runs here in the fifth inning. Jams Ortiz, who pops it up with a violent swing. And the second baseman, Pagliarini, roaming over on the dirt, makes the catch. Two out. You can watch all the Travs games for free on the Bally Sports Live app or at ballysports.com. 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Two down, bases empty. It's Juan Bin Cho at the plate. He's grounded to first and singled tonight. First pitch in there for a strike. Four to nothing Cardinals. They have seven hits. The Travs don't have any yet. 0-1. Foul back, strike two. And Kingsbury getting to the edges of the plate on both sides. Really getting in on the hands of both right and left-handed hitters right now. We got plenty of options here. Ahead, no balls and two strikes. He sets, he fires. Outside, ball one. Jimmy on in place of Lyle Lockhart, who started tonight, went 3 1/3 innings. 64 pitches for Lockhart, 34 strikes. The 1-2. Pulled to the right side, Pagliarini to his left, makes a sliding stop on the outfield grass, gets up and throws for the out. And that's the inning. Kingsbury knocks him down 1-2-3. 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
5: Four to nothing. Springfield in front into the bottom of the fifth. Big story right now, though, is the Cardinal right-hander, Daniel Egan, who has not allowed a base runner through four innings. 12 up and 12 down tonight for Egan. He has been as perfect as you can get on the mound. Fitzgerald, Smith, and Charping coming up this inning for the Travs, and we'll make the bottom of the fifth inning tonight our trivia with the Travs inning. We'll see what the trivia masters have come up with tonight. Egan's first pitch of the inning is low. Fitzgerald started to go but held up. Ball one. Hunter flied to left field his first time. Egan with seven strikeouts. Travs have only put five balls in play so far. 1-0 pitch. That is downstairs. Make it two balls and no strikes now to Fitzgerald. All right, who's ready for some trivia on this Friday night? Two-oh pitch coming first from Egan to Fitzgerald. Swung on and tipped foul. 2-1. Your trivia with the Travs question tonight. What famous actor has a mural in Springfield, Missouri? Home of the Springfield Cardinals. Oh boy. There's a lot of famous actors out there. I'm sure a lot of them have murals. But which particular one has the mural in Springfield, Mo? 2-1 pitch, swung on and missed. 2-2 now to Hunter Fitzgerald. 4-0 Cardinals, fifth inning. Travs looking for their first hit, first base runner of the night. Egan picks up his sign and deals. Fitzgerald swings and misses, strike three. 8 strikeouts for Daniel Egan. He has retired all 13 travelers to bat so far. Okay, so the first thing that popped in my head, actor Springfield, Missouri, is the most famous actor to come out of Springfield who grew up there. But there's actually a second who lived in Springfield that's also very famous. So I'm going to start with those two guys. Austin Smith is the batter. Left-hand hitter swings. It's a fly ball, center field. Ragsdale held up. Now he sprints back and can't run it down. It hits off his glove and goes to the warning track. Smith around second, headed for third. The relay, not in time. Boston Smith is in at third base. We'll see if they score that, a hit or an error. It's a drive to deepest center. Ragsdale on the dead run, couldn't quite get it. 97 miles an hour off the bat. It went 372 feet. And it is a triple for Boston Smith. So he's at third with one out. Travs have their first hit, first runner of the night. Cardinals will leave the infield back right here against Connor Charping, who struck out looking his first time. And he swings and misses, strike one. Right-handed hitter against the right-handed pitcher, Egan. Ball seemed to have more carry than Ragsdale was expecting. He went from a light jog to a dead sprint on it. A one pitch. That's wide. One ball, run strike. All right, back to our trivia with the Travs question. What famous actor has a mural in Springfield, Missouri? First name that popped into my head was Brad Pitt. Brad Pitt grew up in Springfield, Mo. That seems logical, right? He's one of the most famous actors. Swing and a foul at the feet of Charping. Strike two. What I'm really disappointed in is as many times as I've been to Springfield, Missouri, which is pushing 36 or more by now, I don't know where this mural is, and I've never seen it, or else this would have been a very easy question. I'm going to have to track this down when we're in Springfield in 3 weeks. 1-2 pitch. That bounces in. 2 balls, 2 strikes. So Brad Pitt is from Springfield. Went to Kickapoo High School. And you don't have to go too far to find his senior prom picture at Kickapoo High on the internet. It looks about like you'd expect from that era of time in 1981. 2-2, Charping swings and misses. Strike three. 2 out in the inning. That is 9 strikeouts now for Egan. 1 off his season high. And the batter, Caleb Calley. Egan's still under 60 pitches. He's at 57 right now. So Brad Pitt from Springfield, I think he'd be a strong candidate. The other actor, and I don't believe he's from Springfield, but he lived there for a very long time and has been a long-time advocate of Springfield, Mo. His pitch high for a ball to Cali is John Goodman, who's been in all sorts of things over the years. Did John Goodman play Babe Ruth in a movie? I believe he did. There's a baseball tie-in for you. 1-0. It's a little bit low. 2 balls, no strikes. You've got to have some versatility as an actor if you can play Babe Ruth and Fred Flintstone. John Goodman did that. And he's played a wide variety of serious and comedic roles over the years as well. 2-0 pitch. Cali swings and mashes it. High in the air. Deep left. Get out of here, ball. Caleb Calley, a towering 2-run home run to left field, and the Travelers cut the Cardinal lead in half. It's 4-2. for Cali, his 19th of the year. It goes 413 feet. Came off the bat at 109 miles an hour. Fastball, top of the zone, and he didn't miss it. Well, that's got to feel great for Caleb. It's only his second home run since the start of July. He homered on June 30th. His 17th homer came on June 30th. He's only hit two now since. That was a towering blast. And now Jared Sundstrom takes ball one. So the Travs cash that earlier triple by Smith off the glove of the center fielder with a two-run homer from Cali. This pitch wide, 2-0 now to Sundstrom. So Egan losing the perfect game bid, the no-hit bid, and now the shutout in this inning. The 2-0 pitch from the right-hander. Sundstrom takes. This one's a strike, 2-1. Jared flied to left field his first time. If it's an actor other than Brad Pitt or John Goodman that is the answer to this question, kudos to the trivia folks. Leaning towards one of those two, though. 2-1 pitch. Pulled into left field. Levinson won't get it. That's down and going to the wall. Extra bases for Sundstrom. He has a double. The Travs have three extra base hits this inning. Hustling out to the mound, the Cardinal pitching coach, Eric Peterson. Step off the bleachers and onto the historic Hot Springs Baseball Trail in beautiful Hot Springs. Follow the trail to the legendary Whittington Park, stand where the Babe hit his record-breaking 500-foot home run, and explore the golden age of the game. It's a home run for the whole family. Grab your phone, hit the trail, and discover where the birthplace of spring training. Go to hotsprings.org for the official trail map.

0: So Sammy Siani will hit. Runner at second, two out. Sammy tried to shoot one the opposite way his first time, but the third baseman gloved it and threw him out. Trav's back in it, trailing 4-2. Egan, after the mound visit, fires. Low, ball one. Fastball 93 miles per hour there. Right-hander pausing. Now the 1-0 pitch. And Siani hits it on the ground, right side. Past the diving second baseman, it's through. Sundstrom around third. Throw to the plate is not in time. Sammy Siani knocks in a run. And it's 4-3. Just enough pace on that ground ball to get it past the diving Gazdar. And with two outs, Sundstrom able to run on contact, beats the throw home. Well, the Travs have put up three in the inning. And now have Siani on with two out for Johnny Farmello. Johnny 0-2. He has struck out and flied to left. Siani takes off. The pitch, a strike. The throw down to second. He is out. Shortstop with the tag. The caught stealing ends the inning. All right, we're going to make our official guess. Trivia with the Travs. We're going to guess Brad Pitt for the answer. We'll have it for you when we come back. Travs get three in the fifth on four hits. They hit for the cycle in the fifth inning. Go to the sixth. Cardinals 4, Travs 3.
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0: sixth inning. It's 4-3 Springfield. Travs getting three last inning to get back in it. And Ryan Campos bunting to open the sixth. Puts down a beauty third base side. Callie barehanding, throwing, makes the play. Caleb Callie putting on a show right now. Two-run homer last inning, and now a stellar barehanded play for the first out of the inning. On the first pitch as Campos tried to surprise him and put down a bunt. A really good bunt. Callie was playing back and well off the line. Fantastic play by Callie. One out. There's Zach Levinson. And the pitch is wide for a ball. Jimmy Kingsbury still on the mound. He's now retired all six batters he's faced. All right, trivia with the Travs. We had our question last half inning. What famous actor has a mural in the home of the Cardinals, Springfield, Missouri? Levinson swings. It's a fly ball. Deep center. Farmello going back. He's at the track. He's at the wall. He makes the catch against the wall. Johnny Farmello, as far back as you can go in center field. And there's two away. Man, Johnny can get so off the ball in a hurry. His reads are sensational. And he was back there on the warning track waiting for that one. All right, our answer. Tom Hanks. Really? John Gazdar, first pitch swinging. Fly ball to right. Sundstrom over, he makes the grab. Inning over. I probably should have guessed that with all the Tom Hanks-themed questions our Trivia Masters like to come up with. And I will try to track down the Tom Hanks mural in Springfield when we're there in 3 weeks. Cardinals gone quickly in the sixth. Go to the bottom of the sixth. It's Springfield 4, Arkansas 3.
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0: Cardinals 4, Travs 3 into the bottom of the 6th. Travs will have the top of the order here to battle Daniel Egan. Down 4-3 after scoring three times last inning. Farmello, Pagliarini, and Celestin here against Egan, who had not allowed a base runner until last inning. First pitch to Farmello on its way. Swung on and missed. High fastball, strike one. All right, to that Tom Hanks mural again for a moment. It's in downtown Springfield. It's done by artist Jorge Ortiz. 0-1 pitch. Hit off the end of the bat in the air, left center. Charging in Levinson and the left fielder, and he puts it away. One out. Kind of an interesting-looking mural. It's just a big, vibrant photo of Tom Hanks actually wearing a suit and a skinny tie and a hat. He's got a mustache as well. It's not the traditional Tom Hanks you think of. But here's why I've never seen it. It's in the tunnel of a parking garage. We'll track this down in 3 weeks. Pagliarini takes a strike. South Avenue Tunnel, 318 South Avenue. downtown Springfield, about a mile from formerly Hammonds Field, now Route 66 Stadium, where the Cardinals play. 0-1 pitch. Downstairs, one ball, one strike. Ortiz chose Hanks for the mural as the subject simply because he is a big fan of the actor. He even shared the finished artwork with Hanks' official social media and got a like from their account. This pitch low, 2-1 to Pagliarini. Okay, so we're going to go find this mural in 3 weeks in the South Avenue Tunnel parking garage. Who knew? How is there not one of Brad Pitt in Springfield? That's what I want to know. He's got to be one of the five most recognizable actors in the world, and he's from there. Somebody paint a mural of Brad Pitt. Kickapoo High School, for gosh sakes. Paint a mural of Brad Pitt. Sounds like a great senior art project. 2-1, waved at and missed. 2-2. 4-3 Cardinals here in the sixth. Daniel Egan's gone all the way. There is some action just now starting up in the Cardinal bullpen. Egan's been around 80 pitches his first two starts with Springfield. He is at 73 right now as he winds and deals another. Pagliarini fouls it back to stay alive. Can you go to this mural and not park in the parking garage? There are other murals in that tunnel as well. Two-two pitch. Up high, full count. The good folks of Springfield, Missouri, apparently, or well, at least Jorge Ortiz, is a big Tom Hanks fan. Nobody's a Brad Pitt fan in his hometown. 3-2, pulled to first, backhanded pick by Rodriguez on a tough play, fires it to Egan covering in time. That was a long overhand throw. Pagliarini's gone for the second out of the inning. Charlie now 0-3 tonight. And the hitter is Felning Celestin, 0-2, two punch-outs. I doubt Brad Pitt is offended by not having a mural in his hometown. He does visit occasionally, I've heard. I think he still has some family back there. Celestin hitting left-handed, swings and skies one to right field. Shallow. Cho easing in, lost his cap, but he's there waiting for it and makes the catch. Side retired. So after the Travs scored three last inning, Daniel Egan bounces back and gets him in order in the sixth. His fifth perfect inning in six frames tonight. We're headed to the seventh. Our score, Cardinals 4, Travs 3.
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0: Cardinals 4, Travs 3, seventh inning. Jimmy Kingsbury back out there. He's gone 2 2/3 right now. And Travs leaving him in the game. Trying to buy a few more outs at least. Jimmy's thrown only 20 pitches to record 8 outs. Throws ball 1 to Josiah Ragsdale. Top of the order here for the Cardinals. Kingsbury rocking and rolling. Fires and gets a swinging strike on a heater. 1-1. All right, I learned something between innings. The birthday shout-outs on the Travstron. Our own social media expert here with the Travs. This pitch low and in. Ball 2, 2-1. Jordan celebrating her birthday today. Jordan, I'm sorry I didn't know it was your birthday today. I would have told you happy birthday. I don't know where you are right now. Swing and a foul back, 2-2. My apologies for not knowing your birthday was today. Happy birthday, JB, wherever you are around the ballpark right now. The picture that went up there for Jordan's birthday was not a recent one. Sent in courtesy her mom. And I'm sure she was a little embarrassed by that. 2-2 pitch right in there, called strike 3, frozen pizza as Kingsbury locks up Ragsdale. Two K's for Jimmy in now 3 perfect innings of relief. There's Rainiel Rodriguez, 2-for-3 tonight. He takes a strike. Only time he was retired was against Kingsbury in the 4th. Jimmy has given his team more than a chance to get back in the game, and they have done that. 0-1. Tipped foul. Strike 2. Chance for another strikeout. 0-2 pitch. Fouled off. That one was bearing in on the knuckles of Rodriguez. 4 runs, 7 hits, no errors, Cardinals with 5 left. Travs 3 runs, 4 hits, 1 error, and nobody left on base. 0-2 pitch, defensive swing, Rodriguez fouls it off. He has really good bat-to-ball skills for a strong 19-year-old who has power. He's not afraid to shorten up and put bat on ball. 0-2 again. Ground ball, third base, and it goes right underneath Cali and into left field. Rodriguez never saw it get past the third baseman, and he went running on down the line past first. That is an error on Caleb Cali. Second traveler error, and that may be it now for Kingsbury. Up to 30 pitches. Rich Thompson is out of the dugout. Travs have had some right-handed activity. And they will make a pitching change. So the Travs back to the pen here in the 7th. Cardinals have a runner on, one out. Pitching change for the Travelers, trailing 4-3. 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

is Teddy McGraw on here in the top of the seventh. Runner at first, one out. Teddy making his 19th appearance as a Trav. Two wins, one loss, ERA of 4.09. He's pitched 22 innings, 15 strikeouts, 8 walks for McGraw, who threw in the series opener back on Tuesday. Perfect inning on 15 pitches in that outing.

0: He'll face Jesus Baez, 0-for-3 tonight. McGraw inheriting a runner at first. Teddy's pitch fouled back. Fired in a fastball at 93 miles per hour. Teddy McGraw, 24 years old, 6 feet 3 inches, 210 pounds, former third-round pick by the Mariners in 2023. The 0-1. Swung on and missed, strike two. Quickly ahead of Baez. McGraw sets, he fires. Way off the plate. Good stab by Boston Smith. That saved a wild pitch. Get you around the Texas League. Amarillo's up 5-0 at Tulsa in the seventh inning. They're trying to even that series at 2 apiece. Wild race in the South Division for the final playoff spot. 1-2 pitch. Got him swinging. Nasty sweeper from Teddy. Two out. Baez chased that one and ended up way in the opposite batter's box. Strikeout for McGraw, two down, and the hitter Jack Gurevich, 0-for-2, and he's been hit. Wichita and Frisco are scoreless in the seventh inning. Wichita has won the first three there. Travs will be in Wichita next week. The pitch to Gurevich, tap foul, first base side, strike one. Midland leading at Corpus Christi 3-2 in the sixth inning. And Northwest Arkansas is up 6-0 at San Antonio in the sixth. The Missions had won the first three games in that series. Naturals, though, with a big lead tonight. Here, 4-3 Cardinals in the seventh. The pitch. Chased and missed. Strike two. That South Division race we reference. Amarillo a game up on both Midland and Corpus Christi, and San Antonio is only two back. Every game down there critical. Springfield leading the race for the North's final playoff spot by 7 games. Only 20 remaining after tonight. 0-2 pitch. Got him swinging. Strike three. Teddy McGraw bringing the fire hose out of the bullpen. Strikes out two in a row and strands the runner. Time to stretch here at DSP. Travs looking for a little more offense. They trail the Cardinals 4-3.
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0: 4-3 Cardinals to the bottom of the seventh. Hunter Fitzgerald leads off. Daniel Egan still out there for Springfield. And he throws ball one wide. Egan a little bit shy of 80 pitches, but he gets to start the seventh inning. He is at 78 right now. Swing and a miss, evens the count at one. Pitch buried down and in, 2-1. Smith and Charping here after Fitzgerald. Egan with 9 strikeouts to this point. And the Cardinals do have bullpen activity. Pitch number 81 for the tall right-hander. Spins in for a strike, and it's 2-2. Egan can really spin the ball. Both his curveball and his slider are beauties. See what he goes with here to Fitzgerald. 2-2 pitch. Big downer breaking ball, and Hunter bounces it foul. Still 2-2. Keegan takes a deep breath. Now into his motion and fires again. Fitzgerald swings and hits one deep but foul. Down the right side. That was about all Hunter could do with that pitch as it was curling inside on him. So still 2 balls, 2 strikes. 7th pitch of the at-bat on its way. Swung on and missed. Got him to go after one down in the dirt. Fitzgerald's a strikeout victim. Daniel Egan has matched his season high with 10 strikeouts. He's been sensational tonight with the exception of the little stretch in the 5th inning. And his night appears to be over. Patrick Anderson, the Cardinal manager, to the mound. 1 out in the 7th. And Anderson wants to talk to Egan. 84 pitches right now for the tall right-hander. And Anderson will now take the baseball from him. Outstanding outing from Egan. He goes 6 1/3. Ties his season high with 10 strikeouts. Allowing 3 runs on 4 hits. He exits with the Cardinals leading 4-3. We've got a pitching change for Springfield here in the bottom of the 7th. Bases empty, 1 out. Pitching change. We're back after this. You're listening to Travis Baseball on Buzz 2.
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0: Bases empty, 1 out, bottom of the 7th, as the Cardinals hand it off to the bullpen now. Quality outing from Daniel Egan, and Rondell Clemente takes over. 36th appearance of the season. ERA 5.71. He's pitched in a variety of roles. 3 wins, 2 losses, 6 saves. He's thrown 41 innings, 76 strikeouts, 39 walks. has allowed only four home runs. He's in to face Boston Smith, who has struck out and tripled tonight. Clemente pitching for the first time this week. Here's the pitch. Smith takes, and it's low, ball one. Clemente got to double-A at the end last year. He's been with Springfield all of this season. Tall right-hander, 6'4", 210, what he's listed at. The 1-0. Chased and missed. Count even. From Sabana Grande, Dominican Republic. Been in the Cardinals organization since 2020. Smith waiting. The pitch. Swung on and missed. Power against power right there. Fastball at 95. Smith with the good bat speed, but unable to make contact. Clemente, like Egan before him, working the fastball at the top of the zone. 1-2 pitch. Swung on and missed. Went to the breaking ball and moved it down off the top plane. Smith has gone on strikes. Clemente has the 11th strikeout tonight for Cardinal pitching. They struck out 11 last night as well. Connor Charping coming up. Two nights ago, Wednesday night, Cardinals struck out 18 traveler batters. Charping looks at the first pitch, and it's inside for a ball. 4-3 Springfield, bottom of the seventh. Bases empty, two out. Charping tonight 0-2, two strikeouts. The pitch bouncing in, and it's 2-0. Travs have been out hit tonight, 7-4. The pitch moves wide, 3-0. Clemente, after a strikeout, misfires on three straight to Charping. And the pitch called a strike, inner edge, 3-1. See what the right-hander comes with here. Fastball, and it ties Charping up. He swings through it. Full count. Now the payoff. Swung on and missed. Clemente comes back from 3-0 to strike out Charping. Clemente K's both hitters he faces in the seventh. So nothing for the Travs. We'll go to the eighth. Cardinals 4, Travelers 3.
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4-3 Springfield, eighth inning. Teddy McGraw staying on for the Travs. He punched out the two batters he faced last inning. Danielle Ortiz is the batter. And ball one is high. Ortiz, 1-for-3, doubled home a pair in the first. Didn't waste any time extending his hitting streak. Here's the 1-0. Fouled away, count even. When disaster strikes, call our friends at Metro Disaster Specialists to get your business up and running in no time. The pitch moves outside, 2-1. Teddy deals again. This one's a strike, 2-2. Still a couple chances left for the Travs on the offensive side, but hoping the bullpen can keep them within just the one run. Teddy cranks it up. Ortiz swings, fouls it away. Cardinals getting two runs in the first, two more in the fourth. Two swings, each driving in a pair of runs tonight. Ortiz double in the first. Zach Levinson's home run in the fourth. 2-2 pitch. Breaks low and away and skips away. Full count. All three traveler runs then came in the fifth inning. Two-run homer from Caleb Callie. And later an RBI single from Sammy Siani. Here's the pitch. That's hit to center field. Farmello's got it in range, and he's got it in his glove now. One out. And Johnny's so smooth going after those fly balls. So one away. Here's Juan Bin Cho, who is one out of three tonight. McGraw's pitch. Fouled back. Strike one. Cardinals have some action in their bullpen, or did for a moment. Right-hander throwing. He's taking a break at the moment. Oh, one pitch. Bounced it in. One ball and one strike. McGraw has faced three so far and retired all three. It is 1-1 to Cho. Fouled off, strike two. It's a right-hander in the Cardinal bullpen. Dominic Pacone. Time called. Not a ball, but a glove

0: got loose off the berm in left field, and Sammy Siani had to go retrieve it. Time called by Cho. Pitch. Bounce to second base, right at Pagliarini. Easy play, and there's two out. Cho hit that one on three hops right to Charlie. Batter Ryan Campos, 0-2. He's been hit by a pitch. He takes wide, ball one. McGraw trying to get him in order here. 1-0. Chop to first. Is it a fair ball? It is. Fitzgerald behind the bag, grabs it, runs to the base. Side retired. Great work from Teddy McGraw. Five up and five down for Teddy. We're going to the bottom of the eighth. Travs down just a run, 4-3.
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0: Four to three, Cardinals lead into the bottom of the eighth. New pitcher is Dominic Picone. Rondell Clemente struck out both hitters he faced last inning. Picone is on for the first time this week. He's been pitching well lately. Makes his 36th appearance of the season. 45 innings, ERA right at 7. Two wins, two losses, one save. 56 strikeouts, 18 walks. Opponents are hitting .269, though. Cali to lead it off, 7, 8, and 9 for the Travs this inning. And Picone throws low, ball one. 4-3, Travs down a run, 8th inning. Cali, a two-run homer earlier tonight. He's also struck out. Pitch. And it's inside, 2-0. Travs just finishing their third time through the batting order here in the eighth inning. They've had base runners in only one inning tonight. 2-0 pitch. Cali takes. It's a strike. That was the fifth inning when they scored three times on four hits. Triple, homer, double, and single in order that inning. 2-1. Popped up, foul, and out of play. It's 2-2. Well, 2-2 now to Caleb. Sundstrom on deck, Siani in the hole. Here's the pitch. Swung on, hit in the air. Fairly deep left center, but it's playable. Levinson over from left, makes a routine catch. One out. Up comes Sundstrom. Outside of that fifth inning, the Travs have not had a base runner tonight. Very, very tough sledding for the Trav offense tonight. Cardinals have thrown out a long stretch of good pitching this week. Ball one wide to Sundstrom. It has all started with their starters, who have all been very impressive this week. Egan right in line with that tonight. 1-0. Fouled back. Count even. Joiker Fajardo to start the series. Liam Doyle, Tanner Franklin, now Daniel Egan. Quite the impressive array of arms the Cardinals have right now, especially in the rotation. 1-1 pitch is called a strike. It's 1-2. Braden Davis to start tomorrow for Springfield, a lefty against Ryan Sloan for the Travs. 6:05. First pitch tomorrow night. Then 1:35 for the day game Sunday. Adam Leverett starts for the Travelers against Blake Ida for the Cardinals. The 1-2 called strike three. Sundstrom gone looking at a fastball. Two out. So Pacone picks up a strikeout. Bases empty, two out for Sammy Siani. We get a matchup of Philadelphia natives here. Sammy 1-for-2, RBI single in the fifth inning. First pitch is low for a ball. 6:05 tomorrow night. It's Harry Potter night here at the ballpark. Sloan 3-3 on the season, 3.75 ERA. The 20-year-old right-hander will make the start for Arkansas. One of the top 10 prospects in baseball pretty much across the board, no matter where you look. Ryan's 19th game of the season. This pitch is inside, 2-0. Davis for the Cardinals, the lefty, 1 win, 5 losses, ERA 5.01. Two balls, no strikes. The pitch. Siani swings and fouls it away. 2-1. 4-3, Travelers down, eighth inning. Cardinals trying to win a fourth straight this week. Travs have lost their last four, going back to last Sunday, and 8 of their past 9 overall. Two balls, one strike. Pacone from the stretch. His pitch. Siani fouls it back and out of play. 2-2. Pitching matchup Sunday, Adam Leverett for Arkansas. 4 wins, 5 losses, 4.95 ERA. Righty Blake Ida for the Cardinals. 1 win, 2 losses, ERA 5.29. The 2-2 to Siani. Diving low, it's a full count. Pacone ready. He eyes his target. He sets. His payoff pitch. Swung on, hit to left field, but Levinson's there. Two steps back and one over, and he makes the grab. Side retired. Travs go in order again, this time in the eighth inning. So we'll head to the ninth. It's Springfield 4 and the Travs 3.
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0: It's 4-3 Springfield into the ninth inning. New pitcher for the Travelers, Lucas Kelly, is on, the right-hander, making his 10th appearance with Arkansas. Kelly has worked 10 and two-thirds innings. He's allowed 8 runs on 8 hits, 7 walks, but 14 strikeouts. And he deals to Zach Levinson, who fouls a high fastball back. 96-mile-per-hour heat from Kelly. Power fastball, power slider for Kelly. Trying to keep it a one-run game. The 8, 9, and 1 batters in the Cardinal lineup due to hit. 0-1 pitch. Breaking ball called, strike 2. Hung in there and clipped the outer edge. Levinson, 2-run homer tonight. That was in the 4th inning. He's 1-for-3. His 10th of the season. He now has 40 RBIs. Fastball is high. It's 1-2. We have our attendance number for tonight. Good crowd this evening. Official attendance tonight, 4,485. 1-2, bounced foul to the left. We'll do it again. 4,485 here at DSP tonight. One-two pitch again. Bounce toward third, but foul. 4 runs, 7 hits for the Cardinals tonight. No errors. They have left 6 men on base. Travelers, 3 runs on 4 hits, 2 errors, and nobody left on. Pitch swung on and missed. High heat, and Levinson is down on strikes. 97 on the top shelf for Lucas Kelly. One out. Here comes John Gazdar. Singled, walked, and flied to right. First pitch is low for a ball. Lucas Kelly added to the Travs roster July 21st. He's been a Traveler for a month now. Swing and a high pop-up off the bat of Gazdar. Fitzgerald roaming over behind first base, and he puts it away with a chest-high catch. 2 out. Kelly trying to do his part to increase the excitement for the ninth inning. Two out, bases empty for Josiah Ragsdale. Andrew Schultz is warming in the Cardinal bullpen, the right-hander. Looks like he'll have the bottom of the ninth. There's Kelly's pitch. Called a strike. Travelers in the bottom of the ninth. It'll be the top of the order. Farmello, Pagliarini, and Celestin. Now the 0-1. Check swing. Did he go? They appeal to third. No, he did not. It's 1-1. Ragsdale tonight has a hit. He's also walked. Fifth plate appearance. Swings and comes up empty on a high heater at 98 miles an hour. Velocity moving up for Lucas Kelly. 1-2. His pitch. Fouled back. We'll do it again. Kelly ready again. Another 1-2 pitch coming home. Bounced it in. 2-2. Two now from the mustachioed right-hander. And that's driven to deep left center. Farmello with a long, long run. Even he can't get there. It lands on the track and bounces off the wall. Around second flies Ragsdale, headed to third. And he's diving in with a triple. An impressive blast the opposite way. That hit near the front edge of the warning track and bounced up and hit the bottom of the home run basket. And stayed in play, just dying right there at the base of the wall. Ragsdale never slowed down until he dove into third. His first Cardinal triple. He's 90 feet away with two out for Rainiel Rodriguez. And the first pitch is inside for a ball. Well, this becomes a very important batter now. The Travelers try to stay within a run for the bottom of the ninth. Pitch. Swung on and missed. Ooh, overpowered him at 97 miles an hour. That had some serious life to it. Now the 1-1. Swung on and missed. Strike two. Opposing hitters would tell you about Lucas Kelly's fastball that it seems to pick up speed on its way to the plate. One of those fastballs that gets some giddy up about halfway home and just keeps going. 1-2 pitch. Tries the slider, but it's low and away, and Rodriguez doesn't chase. 2-2. Infield able to play deep. With two out and around to the left against Rodriguez. Outfield straight up. 2-2. The set and the pitch. Swung on, lined into center, a base hit. Scoring is Ragsdale, and Springfield picks up a big insurance run in the top of the ninth. It's 5-3 Cardinals. Rodriguez with his third hit tonight. Turned around at 97 miles an hour that time. Lined it right back into center field. Off his bat at 104 miles per hour. And Rainiel Rodriguez, some kind of prospect at 19 years old with what he can do with the bat. Pitch to Jesus Baez is inside. Rodriguez is hitting .500 this week in the midst of a 13-game hitting streak now. He is 10 out of 20 in this series with 6 RBIs. Pitch to Baez. Big hack, no contact, 1-1. So now the Travs will need at least 2 in the bottom of the ninth. Kelly brings a pitch. chopped slowly over the mound. Pagliarini coming in. He'd have to hurry. He bare hands. He throws. Too late. Baez legs out a hit on a soft chopper that the pitcher had no chance on. Had to watch helplessly on the hill as it went over his head. Infield hit for Baez. Two on with two out. And Jack Gurevich bats, but first Cameron Ming, the pitching coach, to the mound. 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Jack Gurevich is the hitter, and he takes high for a ball. Kelly was rolling to open the inning, put away the first two. Seemed to have Ragsdale where he wanted him. Ahead in the count, 1-2, but couldn't finish him off. Things have spiraled since. Gurevich chases a slider, no contact, 1-1. Ragsdale ended up tripling. Rodriguez singled to score him. Baez following with a soft infield hit. One ball, one strike now to Gurevich. And here it comes. Pitch was high. He started to go, but held up. Ball two, 2-1. More activity in the Traveler bullpen as this inning lengthens on Kelly. Right-hander Connor Larkin now getting loose. Two-one pitch. Waved at and missed. 2-2. Kelly a chance for another strikeout. Sets, kicks, fires. Gurevich swings, sends one to left center. Ciani in a hurry, runs it down. Beautiful running catch from Sammy Ciani to end the inning and strand a pair of Cardinals. But Springfield does get one home on three hits. So we go to the bottom of the ninth. Travs need two to tie, three to win. They trail 5-3.
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0: 5-3, Cardinals on top into the bottom of the ninth. Andrew Schultz takes over to try to slam the door for Springfield. Schultz has a save as a Cardinal. ERA 3.94. This is his 18th appearance. 16 innings pitched, 22 strikeouts, only 9 walks. And opponents hitting just 190 off him. Top of the order for the Travs. Farmello, Pagliarini, Celestin. They'll all be in on the left side. They have not taken part in the offense tonight for Arkansas. Farmello 0-for-3 with a strikeout. First pitch. Down low for a ball. Schultz comes from close to a three-quarters release point. Swings the arm high and wide. 1-0 pitch. Chopped over the mound. Coming from short in a hurry. Baez, he's got it. He rifles it to first and gets Farmello by a step. One out. Jesus Baez hit the accelerator as soon as that ball was chopped up in the air. And handled it as pristinely as possible. A very quick first out recorded for Schultz. Now Charlie Pagliarini 0-for-3 tonight. Schultz calmly comes set. The pitch. In for a strike. Time called by Charlie. Travs need a base runner just to have a chance here in the ninth inning. Crowd tonight of 4,485, hoping to see a ninth inning rally. Next pitch to Charlie is wide. The count evens up at 1. One. Bounce to the right side. Rodriguez to his right. Backhands. Sets. Rifles it to the pitcher. 2 out. Nice play by Rodriguez. A catcher playing first base tonight, but he moved laterally in a hurry. And then waited for the pitcher to get near the base before firing that ball with some force. And the Travs are down to their final out tonight. Pitch to Felnin Celestin. High for a ball. Felnin 0-for-3, couple strikeouts tonight. Cardinal pitching has struck out 13 batters. Travs have only had runners in one inning tonight, the fifth when they scored 3 times. 1-0. Hit high in the air, left field. Levinson coming on. He calls for it. He's waiting for it. He makes a two-handed catch. And the game is over. Travs go down in order in the bottom of the ninth, and Springfield has won the first 4 in this series. 5-3 the final tonight. They send the Travs to their 5th consecutive defeat. 5-3 Cardinals win. Postgame show next on Buzz 2.
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5: This Travs game is in the books. Now it's time to recap the action and check the scores from around baseball. 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
0: Well, for a Travs team that had a lot of success in the first half of the season, the second half has gone a different direction, and tonight, another example of that. Just not quite enough in any facet for the Travs this evening as they fall to Springfield tonight. 5-3 as the postgame fireworks show is about to commence. Travs having to start Lyle Lockhart tonight, the former Razorback. He battled, got through 3 1/3 innings, but gave up 4 runs, 3 earned on 7 hits, and got saddled with the loss. Meanwhile, Springfield starter Daniel Egan was brilliant, 6 1/3 innings, and matched his season high with 10 strikeouts. The 6 1/3 for Egan, by the way, also a season high in innings pitched. Travs had only one inning with base runners tonight. That was the fifth. They got 4 hits off Egan, a single, a double, a triple, and a homer. Not in that order, but got back in the game after trailing 4-0. They cut it to 4-3, but the first 4 innings had nothing going against him. The last 4 innings had nothing going against him and the Cardinal bullpen. Clemente, Pacone, and Schultz putting away 8 straight to close it. Travs' bullpen was really good, including Jimmy Kingsbury, who went 3 perfect innings until an error up on the final batter he faced. Springfield, though, did get a big insurance run in the top of the ninth for the final margin of 5-3. So the Cardinals win it. We'll check the rest of the Texas League scoreboard next on Buzz 2.
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0: Post-game fireworks show going on here at Dickey Stevens Park. We'll run you around the Texas League quickly. Couple finals. Wichita wins at Frisco 4-1. The Wind Surge are red hot. They've won all 4 this week down in the Metroplex. Amarillo evens their series in Tulsa with a 5-0 shutout of the Drillers. 2 games in the 9th inning. Northwest Arkansas is up 6-0 at San Antonio. And Midland leading 4-2 at Corpus Christi, bottom of the 9th there. Here, Cardinals 5, Travs 3. Final totals to wrap it up next on Buzz 2.
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0: Five to three, Springfield over the Travs tonight. Cardinals now 62-55 this year, 31-18 in the half. Travs fall to 61-57, their ninth loss in the last 10 games. They're 20-29 here in the second half. Final totals, Cardinals 5 runs, 10 hits, no errors. They left 8. Travelers 3 runs, 4 hits, 2 errors. Then left no one on base. Each team had a homer, 2-run shot. Zach Levinson for the Cardinals, his 10th. For the Travs, Caleb Cowley, his 19th. Daniel Egan, the winner, he improves to 6-10. Andrew Schultz picks his second save, throwing the ninth. And Lyle Lockhart takes the loss. He's 0-1. 4,485 saw it. Game time, 2 hours, 27 minutes. Travs will look to bounce back tomorrow. 6:05 game, Harry Potter night here at the ballpark. Ryan Sloan starts for Arkansas, 3-3 with a 3.75 ERA. Right-hander opposed by lefty Braden Davis for the Cardinals. He's 1-5. ERA of 5.01. 5:50 for the Visit Hot Springs pregame show tomorrow. If you can't make it, hope to see you out here. Though should be a lot of fun and a magical evening with the Travs in special Harry Potter themed jerseys for the 6:05 first pitch. That'll do it for us tonight. For Damon Poole in the studio, I'm Stephen Davis. Once again, the final, Cardinals 5, Travs 3. Have a great rest of your Friday night and good night from CHI St. Vincent Field at Dickey Stevens Park.
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13: Against misappropriation of not only his name, image, and likeness, but other features of his personality and whatever makes him marketable. That's a potential claim. There's potential trademark claims that could come up depending upon how he's being depicted. He could create a lot of headaches for LSU. And the thing is, if he does that, think of all the other players who are going to say, hey, my school is doing the same thing, right? It's not like it's just LSU with him. The schools use former players' likenesses and other identifying traits in a variety of commercial properties. So it's interesting. Now, you know, we have to see a little bit more about the details of this. I think that's what we don't know. But he's obviously upset about his jersey, and he's using that as a motivation to tackle a much more serious issue of use of his identity.
14: Sounds like another court case. Sounds like another court case. Not class, but court. That's what it sounds like to me. Michael, fantastic stuff. Thanks so much for giving us some time, breaking this down as clear as we can possibly make it at this stage of the game. I'm sure another twist and turn is on the way, but thanks for your time this evening here on Game Night.
13: You got it. Thanks for having me on.
14: No problem. Appreciate you. Michael McCann, Sportico legal analyst and senior sports legal reporter. And yeah, this is the ruling for today. What will it look like tomorrow? Well, only time will tell. He's Adam Kaufman. I'm Q Myers. It's Game Night here on ESPN Radio. I was just in H-Town yesterday watching the Texans and the Raiders. How big of a season is upcoming for one C.J. Stroud? That's next here on Game Night on ESPN Radio and the all-new ESPN app.
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1: 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Much needed shooting in Miami. Klay Thompson planning to sign a 2-year deal around $13 million with the Heat after having his contract bought out by the Mavs. Move can become official after he clears waivers and includes a player option for the second season. Klay on the books for $17.5 million with the Mavs, but wanted to play for a contender. Dallas finished last year 30 games under 500. Now he gets to team up with Giannis and Bam in South Beach. ESPN Radio's Amber Wilson says Thompson is exactly what Miami needs.
2: This does give them some shooting, and he will have room to do that. You are talking about an older version of Klay Thompson. Right now at 38.3% is his conversion rate on three-point attempts from last season. We're not talking about a huge difference maker, but for that team down south there in Miami, he's exactly what they needed. He's going to be a really good fit there.
1: Wilson on Freddie and Harry. Thompson playing two seasons for the Mavs, averaging just under 13 points per game. Five-time All-Star, four-time champion during his time with the Warriors. Heatland Klay, Denver going in a different direction, signing six-time All-Star DeMar DeRozan to a one-year $3.9 million deal as well. So some pretty significant resumes on the move on Friday. Back over to baseball in Philadelphia. Cards and Phillies needed 10. Alec Boehm ready to go home.
3: The 2-2 swung on, hit deep center field towards the angled wall, going after it. Pereira, he will make the, no, he missed it. It's bounding on the track. Harper has scored. Sosa's around third. He's being waved home. The throw, it's not in time. It's over. Alec Boehm wins it. The Phillies walk it off. They scored two in the bottom of the 10th. It's 7-6. Everyone sprinting out of the dugout to celebrate at home plate as Alec Boehm does the job again.
1: 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Boehm 3-for-5, drove in three, including that walk-off triple. His first walk-off hit since September of 2023. The Phillies win their 7th straight. It's the longest active streak in the majors, their longest this season. They are 14-5 in August. That is the best record in Major League Baseball. Tune in for baseball action later today as the Phillies host the Cardinals, presented by Progressive Insurance. Coverage beginning at 5:30 p.m. Eastern here on ESPN Radio and the ESPN app. See if they can run that to 8 in a row. In Chicago, the Mets up early on the White Sox. Jake Rogers completing the comeback.
4: The 0-1. Rogers with a high fly ball out in the left center. Robert back. It is gone! He's won it! That is a two-run homer! Jake Rogers! Now let's celebrate! Let's jump up and down! I love it!
1: ESPN 1000, White Sox 6, Mets 4. Chicago with their 10th walk-off win this season. That is the second most in the majors behind the Cubs with 13. Colson Montgomery, 1-for-3, did homer in this one, up to 48 home runs through his first two seasons. That's tied for second most by a player in White Sox franchise history. The Orioles just took 3-of-4 from the Rays in Tampa. Series shifting to Baltimore on Friday. Pete Alonso up and out.
5: The 2-2. Alonso drives this deep left field. Forget about it. Into the Baltimore night and way out of here. Camden Yards erupts. 5-3 Baltimore. The amazing Alonso with number 30.
1: WBAL on the call. He is amazing. Alonso extending his hitting streak to a career-long 13 games. He has 30-plus homers in every season of his career, excluding 2020, since he entered the league in 2019. The only other player to do that, Kyle Schwarber. The Rays, meanwhile, falling to 4-7 against the Orioles this season, have been so good against the rest of the American League East. But Baltimore trying to hang around, Rays on top of the division. They fall in that one on Friday night. Padres and Twins, Ty France, au revoir.
6: Here's the 0-1. France swings, launches it in the air. Deep to left center field. Larnach is back, looking up. This one, gonna go! Second deck against his old team. A two-run homer in the bottom of the first inning. And Ty France has put the Padres ahead 2-0 with career home run number 99.
1: 97-3, the fan on the call. France homering, drove in three. Randy Vasquez matching his career long with 7 innings, allowing 2 runs and 2 hits. He struck out 3 and walked none. Padres holding on to the NL's third wild card spot. The Twins dropping a game behind the Rangers in the race for the American League's third wild card. Diamondbacks, meanwhile, all over the Reds, 9-0. Big night for Jordan Lawler. 2-run homer, second career game with multiple RBIs. Up next, half-hour headlines. Latest from the NFL in week 2 of the preseason. 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
7: Hey, this is Rich Eisen. 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A 4-down season preview of the San Francisco 49ers, plus comedian Sam Moll joins us in studio for some laughs. 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
1: All set for some Friday top sound. Started Baltimore. Pete Alonso thought he had a homer down the line against the Yankees back on Wednesday. No doubt about this one against the Rays on WBAL.
2: The 2-2. Alonso drives this deep left field. Forget about it. Into the Baltimore night and way out of here. Camden Yards erupts. 5-3 Baltimore. The amazing Alonso.
1: Red Sox and Giants, Wilson Contreras providing some power early on WEEI.
3: 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He's
4: way on back, Wilson! On the Lansdowne, three-run homer, his 26th. He got him in his 3-1 Red Sox.
0: Number three.
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5: Sanoja reaches for that, bounces it up the gut and past the dive of the shortstop, Tana into center. Javi, the hero! Augustine in from third base. Sanoja ties it with a single in the eighth, and he wins it with a single in the ninth. His first career walk-off.
0: Number two.
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6: The 0-1. Rogers with a high fly ball out in the left center. Robert back. It is gone! He's won it! That is a two-run homer! Jake Rogers!
7: Now let's celebrate! Let's jump up and down! I love it!
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6: The 2-2. Swung on, hit deep, center field, towards the angled wall, going after it, Pereira. He will make the... No, he missed it. It's bounding on the track. Harper has scored. Sosa's around third. He's being waved home. The throw, it's not in time. It's over. Alec Bohm wins it. The Phillies walk it off.
1: Yeah, how about all those walk-offs? Dodgers over the Pirates, Mariners beating the Cubs, Rangers getting some help to walk off the Angels, and then those three that you heard, Sanoja, Rogers, and Bohm winning it. Great start to the weekend with a walk-off. Lots of exciting finishes across Major League Baseball. Let's get to the WNBA. Speaking of exciting finishes in Chicago, Sidney Taylor for the win.
8: Taylor with Burton on her. An excellent defender in Burton. Taylor going to size her up. Five to go in the game. Taylor stepping it back for the win.
1: That call coming from Ion, 73-70, the final. Sky over the Valkyries, Taylor Bucket helping Chicago survive, losing a 21-point lead. They win their third straight, setting a season high. Second-place Valkyries falling to 25-11, still a game ahead of Las Vegas and a game and a half in front of Indiana in a crowded playoff picture. The Lynx and the Mystics. Minnesota has been hotter than anyone in the W. Olivia Miles continuing that trend.
9: Miles getting right down the floor for two.
10: Oh, she's just masterful at getting into the body. Whoever's guarding her is flat out tough.
1: Yes, it is. Miles with the bucket. That call from Ion as well, scored 24. Natasha Howard adding 21 on 10 of 12 shooting. Lynx have won 16 of 17 of a 4.5 game lead on the Valkyries in the WNBA standings. Washington falling into seventh. They are half a game behind New York in the standings. Got a late finish as well as Toronto takes down Portland 82-79 playing in Vancouver. The Tempo finally finding a win. They snapped their 12-game losing streak. Isabel Harrison had 25 points and 10 rebounds in that one as the Tempo win for the first time since beating the Liberty at the Bell Center in Montreal on July 12th, game drawing a crowd of just over 12,000 at Rogers Arena. So big victory there for the Tempo to finally get back on track. Up next, week two of the NFL preseason continuing. Bo Nix back on the field in Denver. 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
0: Week two of the preseason continues.
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0: Two first place teams meet up in Milwaukee.
3: Ground ball off the glove of Salen into center field for a base hit. Lara will score. Cherry will turn second on his way to third.
0: The Yanks try to stay hot against the Jays.
4: 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Fair ball, it's gone.
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2: 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Sandy Taylor does it again.
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1: 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Nick DeLuca here with you. Tail end of August. Some strong races continuing in baseball with a walk-off flair on Friday night. WNBA, some NBA free agent movement. Klay Thompson heading to Miami in week two of the NFL preseason. Continuing, three games on the schedule on Friday night, Packers and Broncos in Denver, both starting QBs, seeing some action. Just a cameo for Jordan Love, all he needed.
2: Here's the snap, Jordan Love, looking downfield, fires middle, got his man, end zone, touchdown, Marshawn Lloyd on a slant from left to right, and the Packers cap the opening drive with six.
1: 95.7 Big FM, Love 5 of 7, 56 yards, and that touchdown capping his only drive of the night. Love getting back in the groove.
5: It was good. I think, obviously, the drive we had tonight, you know, ended on a great note. You know, that was a good 12-play drive we put together. Guys executing on a lot of levels right there. So, you know, I think that's a great note to end on. Obviously, we'll have a joint practice next week against Cardinals. Get a lot more good work in, but to end that on a preseason note right there, that's good.
1: Bo Nix back on the field for the first time since breaking his ankle back in January. No rust to speak of.
6: Nix takes a snap, looks right, throws a wheel route. That's R.J. Harvey. Harvey goes up and makes the catch. Touchdown, Denver. 21-yard strike, Bo Nix to R.J. Harvey.
1: 850 KOA, Nick, 6 of 9, 76 yards and a touchdown in his return, leading the Broncos to 10 points on a pair of drives, scored 3 on the next 7 after he left the game. All Packers 33-13 in that one. Broncos head coach Sean Payton says they struggled and he doesn't want to just attribute it to preseason.
7: Wasn't good enough. There weren't a lot of things. I said this after the game. Just pick a topic, you know, pick penalties. We lose there. Kickoff return, we lose that battle. Rushing numbers, we lose that. And we can't just say, hey, this is preseason two. We had other, each phase saw their share of what ended up being the final.

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1: 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Much needed shooting in Miami. Klay Thompson planning to sign a 2-year deal around $13 million with the Heat after having his contract bought out by the Mavs. Move can become official after he clears waivers and includes a player option for the second season. Klay on the books for $17.5 million with the Mavs, but wanted to play for a contender. Dallas finished last year 30 games under 500. Now he gets to team up with Giannis and Bam in South Beach. ESPN Radio's Amber Wilson says Thompson is exactly what Miami needs.
2: This does give them some shooting, and he will have room to do that. You are talking about an older version of Klay Thompson. Right now at 38.3% is his conversion rate on three-point attempts from last season. We're not talking about a huge difference maker, but for that team down south there in Miami, he's exactly what they needed. He's going to be a really good fit there.
1: Wilson on Freddie and Harry. Thompson playing two seasons for the Mavs, averaging just under 13 points per game. Five-time All-Star, four-time champion during his time with the Warriors. Heatland Klay, Denver going in a different direction, signing six-time All-Star DeMar DeRozan to a one-year $3.9 million deal as well. So some pretty significant resumes on the move on Friday. Back over to baseball in Philadelphia. Cards and Phillies needed 10. Alec Bohm ready to go home.
3: The 2-2 swung on, hit deep, center field towards the angled wall, going after it, Pereira, he will make the, no, he missed it, it's bounding on the track, Harper has scored, Sosa's around third, he's being waved home, the throw, it's not in time, it's over, Alec Bohm wins it, the Phillies walk it off, they score two in the bottom of the 10th, it's 7-6, everyone's sprinting out of the dugout to celebrate at home plate.
1: Sports Radio 94 WIP, Bohm 3-for-5, drove in three, including that walk-off triple. His first walk-off hit since September of 2023. The Phillies win their seventh straight. It's the longest active streak in the majors, their longest this season. They are 14-5 in August. That is the best record in Major League Baseball. Tune in for baseball action later today as the Phillies host the Cardinals, presented by Progressive Insurance. 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In Chicago, the Mets up early on the White Sox. Jake Rogers completing the comeback.
4: The 0-1. Rogers with a high fly ball out in the left center. Robert back. It is gone! He's won it! That is a two-run homer! Jake Rogers! Now let's celebrate! Let's jump up and down! I love it!
1: ESPN 1000, White Sox 6, Mets 4. Chicago with their 10th walk-off win this season. That is the second most in the majors behind the Cubs with 13. Colson Montgomery, 1-for-3, did homer in this one, up to 48 home runs through his first two seasons. That's tied for second most by a player in White Sox franchise history. The Orioles just took 3-of-4 from the Rays in Tampa. Series shifting to Baltimore on Friday. Pete Alonso up and out.
5: The 2-2.
4: Alonso drives this deep left field. Forget about it. Into the Baltimore ninth and way out of here. Camden Yards erupts. 5-3 Baltimore. The amazing Alonso with number 30.
1: WBAL on the call. He is amazing. Alonso extending his hitting streak to a career-long 13 games. He has 30-plus homers in every season of his career, excluding 2020, since he entered the league in 2019. The only other player to do that, Kyle Schwarber. The Rays, meanwhile, falling to 4-7 against the Orioles this season, have been so good against the rest of the American League East. But Baltimore trying to hang around, Rays on top of the division. They fall in that one on Friday night. Padres and Twins, Ty France, au revoir.
5: Here's the 0-1. France swings, launches it in the air. Deep to left center field. Larnach is back, looking up. This one, gonna go! Second deck against his old team. A two-run homer in the bottom of the first inning. And Ty France has put the Padres ahead 2-0 with career home run number 99.
1: 97-3, the fan on the call. France homering, drove in three. Randy Vasquez matching his career long with 7 innings, allowing 2 runs and 2 hits. He struck out 3 and walked none. Padres holding on to the NL's third wild card spot. The Twins dropping a game behind the Rangers in the race for the American League's third wild card. Diamondbacks, meanwhile, all over the Reds, 9-0. Big night for Jordan Lawler, 2-run homer, second career game with multiple RBIs. Up next, half-hour headlines, latest from the NFL in week 2 of the preseason. 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
6: Hey, this is Rich Eisen. 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
0: 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Number five.
1: All set for some Friday top sound. Start in Baltimore. Pete Alonso thought he had a homer down the line against the Yankees back on Wednesday. No doubt about this one against the Rays on WBAL.
2: The 2-2. Alonso drives this deep left field. Forget about it. Into the Baltimore ninth and way out of here. Camden Yards erupts. 5-3 Baltimore. The amazing
1: Red Sox and Giants, Wilson Contreras providing some power early on WEEI.
3: 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He is
4: swung on, and it's driven, way out of bounds, Wilson! On the Lansdowne, three-run homer, his 26th. He got him in his 3-1 Red Sox.
0: Number three.
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5: Sinoha reaches for that, bounces it up the gut, and past the dive of the shortstop, Tana into center. Javi, the hero! Augustine in from third base. Sinoha ties it with a single in the eighth, and he wins it with a single in the ninth. His first career walk-off.
0: Number two.
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6: The 0-1. Rogers with a high fly ball out in the left center. Robert back. It is gone! He's won it! That is a two-run homer! Jake Rogers! Now let's celebrate! Let's jump up and down! I love it!
0: Number one.
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6: The 2-2. Swung on, hit deep, center field, towards the angled wall, going after it, Pereira, he will make the, no, he missed it. It's bounding on the track, Harper has scored, Sosa's around third, he's being waved home, the throw, it's not in time, it's over, Alec Bohm wins it, the Phillies walk it off.
1: Yeah, how about all those walk-offs? Dodgers over the Pirates, Mariners beating the Cubs, Rangers getting some help to walk off the Angels, and then those three that you heard, Sinoha, Rogers, and Bohm winning it. Great start to the weekend with a walk-off. Lots of exciting finishes across Major League Baseball. Let's get to the WNBA. Speaking of exciting finishes in Chicago, Sidney Taylor for the win.
7: Taylor with Burton on her. An excellent defender in Burton. Taylor going to size her up. Five to go in the game. Taylor stepping it back for the win. Sidney Taylor does it again.
1: That call coming from Ion, 73-70, the final. Sky over the Valkyries, Taylor Bucket helping Chicago survive losing a 21-point lead. They win their third straight, setting a season high. Second-place Valkyries falling to 25-11, still a game ahead of Las Vegas and a game and a half in front of Indiana in a crowded playoff picture. The Lynx and the Mystics. Minnesota has been hotter than anyone in the W. Olivia Miles continuing that trend.
8: Miles getting right down the floor for two.
9: Well, she's just masterful at getting into the body. Whoever's guarding her is flat out tough.
1: Yes, it is. Miles with the bucket. That call from Ion as well, scored 24. Natasha Howard adding 21 on 10 of 12 shooting. Lynx have won 16 of 17 of a 4.5 game lead on the Valkyries in the WNBA standings. Washington falling into seventh. They are half a game behind New York in the standings. One other final from Friday in the WNBA. The Tempo finally find a win. They take down the Fire in Vancouver, 82-79. Isabel Harrison had 25 points and 10 boards. Tempo snapping a 12-game losing streak, winning for the first time since July 12th in Montreal. That was against the Liberty. Crowd at Rogers Arena getting to witness what felt like some history. Finally, a Tempo win. Fire fall to 15-21, 5.5 games behind the Wings for the eighth and final playoff spot. Portland has 8 games remaining in the regular season. That's a wrap for us here on SportsCenter All Night. For producer Steve Risser, associate producer Michael Williams, I'm Nick DeLuca. 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
20: 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Nick DeLuca here with you. Tail end of August, some strong races continuing in baseball with a walk-off flair on Friday night. WNBA, some NBA free agent movement. Klay Thompson heading to Miami in week two of the NFL preseason. Continuing, three games on the schedule on Friday night, Packers and Broncos in Denver, both starting QBs, seeing some action. Just a cameo for Jordan Love,
0: all he needed.
17: Here's the snap, Jordan Love. Looking downfield, fires middle, got his man, end zone, touchdown, Marshawn Lloyd on a slant from left to right, and the Packers cap the opening drive with six.
0: 95-7, Big FM, Love, 5 of 7, 56 yards in that touchdown, capping his only drive of the night. Love getting back in the groove.
21: It was good. I think, obviously, the drive we had tonight, you know, ended on a great note. You know, that was a good 12-play drive we put together. Guys executing on a lot of levels right there. So, you know, I think that's a great note to end on. Obviously, we'll have a joint practice next week against the Cardinals. Get a lot more good work in, but to end that on a preseason note right there, that's good.
0: Bo Nix back on the field for the first time since breaking his ankle back in January. No rust to speak of.
22: Nix takes a snap, looks right, throws a wheel route. That's R.J. Harvey. Harvey goes up and makes the catch. Touchdown, Denver. 21-yard strike, Bo Nix to R.J. Harvey.
0: 850 KOA, Nix, 6 of 9, 76 yards, and a touchdown in his return, leading the Broncos to 10 points on a pair of drives, scored 3 on the next 7 after he left the game. All Packers 33-13 in that one. Broncos head coach Sean Payton says they struggled, and he doesn't want to just attribute it to preseason.
23: Wasn't good enough. There weren't a lot of things. I said this after the game. Just pick a topic, you know, pick penalties. We lose there. Kickoff return, we lose that battle. Rushing numbers, we lose that. And we can't just say, hey, this is preseason two. We had other, each phase saw their share of what ended up being the final score. So, you know, tomorrow we got to be able to commend coaches the same way and look closely at what we're doing and get the corrections made. You know, you can't not pay attention to these games, these scrimmages, these important steps towards the start of the regular season.
0: No doubt not the night Denver was looking for on the whole. Still good to see Bo Nix back on the field. Peyton on what he saw from QB1.
24: Bo's first game action back. Kind of what are your initial impressions of how he played and the couple of
23: things? Yeah, I thought overall it seemed like 6 hours ago, so I'm having trouble with his, you know, three series or whatnot. But I thought, you know, he was solid.
0: Coach Payton not thrilled bleeding into his review of Bo Nix's performance there. Jets and Steelers playing preseason game number 2, Aaron Rodgers Bowl. Without Aaron Rodgers, he did not play. Geno Smith on the field for the first time since returning to gangrene, held out last week with an ankle injury, was not bothering him in Pittsburgh.
25: Takes the

0: And we got a lot of guys to evaluate, and these opportunities are so precious to us as we start to get closer to that second quarter, that those middle two quarters are so important for evaluating both teams while we're still playing our guys that are competing to make, you know, each other's roster.
1: Young finding a little success after the struggles back on Saturday says it was great to start the game the way that they did.
2: Yeah, it was great. You know, of course, you always want to go out there every time you want to score. You know, I think for us, you know, coach talks about all the time, we're so process oriented. We're not too big picture. You know, if we don't do this, what does it mean? All that. You know, we just want to go put good tape out there. Whenever we get to go out there, we don't take that for granted. Anytime it's a game situation, we want to maximize that. You know, still left one out there, and then we got one in the paint, which is great. Something to build off of, but you know, don't want to get too high. Don't want to get too low. It's one preseason game. So learn from it, grow, and get ready to get back to work.
1: Jaguars resting most of their starters in that one. No Trevor Lawrence or Travis Hunter. Carolina coming away with the win. Nick DeLucchi here with you. Sports Center all night. Over to baseball. If you like pitching, Milwaukee, the place for you on Friday night. NL Cy Young favorite Jacob Mizorowski matching up with 2024 winner Chris Sale. 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
3: 1-1. And a ground ball off the glove of Sale and into center field for a base hit. Lara will score. Churio turns second on his way to third. Contreras with an RBI single and the Brewers strike first. It is 1-0 Milwaukee.
1: 620 WTMJ. Contreras continuing to own Sale. Five straight at-bats with a hit. Longest streak by any hitter against him since DJ LeMahieu from 2019 through 22. Brewers would tack on another run in the inning. All Jacob Mizorowski needed. Six shutouts, six strikeouts, gave up four hits. He's allowed three or fewer earned runs in all 24 starts this season. That's the longest streak to begin a year since Dwight Gooden back in 1985. Brewers wrapping up a 2-1 win. Milwaukee manager Pat Murphy says it's more than just throwing hard for the Miz.
4: When he's 104, 105 in the first inning, they got no shot. Now throw in some shadows, which we really didn't have today, but throwing shadows, now, you know, he's unhittable for three. Now you got to settle down. Does he have the other stuff? I think today teaches him, I got to pitch a little bit. I got to make pitches. And he looked a little fatigued to me. He didn't have his good rhythm. But again, we're talking about, you know, an elite level talent.
1: Yeah, Brewers improving to 80-49 this season. That's the best record in the majors. Second fastest to 80 wins in franchise history. Took him 128 games a season ago. Plenty of intrigue on Friday night at Fenway. Rafael Devers returning to Boston for the first time since the trade last June. William Contreras gave the Red Sox the lead with a three-run homer in the third. Then Devers had his chance.
5: And Devers drives one to center field. That's hit well. Rafaela going back, turns around, and that baby is gone. Straightaway center field for Devers.
1: KNBR on the call. Fitting that Devers joins Alex Bregman as the second player over the last 5 years to hit a home run in his first game visiting his former team after playing at least 1,000 for the previous club. Bregman homered for Boston and Houston last year. Devers homer giving the Giants the lead. Willier Abreu answering right back.
6: Pitch. Swing and a drive into right field, but it'll hang up. Lee misread it. He leaps this off his glove. It's going to roll off the wall. Sogard's going to score a misread in right on an Abreu missile. He heads for third. Throw not in time. He'll have to score that a triple. It's an RBI hit for Abreu, and it's 6-4 Red Sox.
1: 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Red Sox winning their ninth straight series opener at home. Longest streak for the team since 1979. Devers saying through his interpreter that he didn't want to talk about the past. You have to understand that this is the business of baseball, but at the same time, you make mistakes and you have to move on and mature. Boston chasing the Yankees for the top wild card spot in the AL. Yanks coming off a sweep over the O's in Baltimore, hosting the Blue Jays. Maybe facing a roster crunch in the outfield with Cody Bellinger likely coming off the IL over the next few days. Spencer Jones doesn't want to be sent down.
7: High drive, right field. misses, thinking it's his seventh home run and a 2-0 Yankee lead.
1: Michael Kay on the YES Network, back-to-back games with a homer for Jones. Second time he's done that this season. 3-1 your final, Yankees over the Blue Jays. Cam Schlittler, 6 innings, 1 earned, has allowed 1 or fewer runs in 5 of his last 6 starts. His 17th game going at least 5 innings and 1 or fewer runs allowed. It's the third most by a Yankee in a single season, joining Ron Guidry and Jack Cheeseborough in 1904, Yankees have won 5 straight, tying their second longest winning streak of the season. Coming up, Clay Thompson taking his talents to South Beach and more from a busy start to the weekend in baseball. This is SportsCenter All Night here on ESPN Radio.
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1: 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Much needed shooting in Miami. Klay Thompson planning to sign a 2-year deal around $13 million with the Heat after having his contract bought out by the Mavs. Move can become official after he clears waivers and includes a player option for the second season. Klay on the books for $17.5 million with the Mavs, but wanted to play for a contender. Dallas finished last year 30 games under 500. Now he gets to team up with Giannis and Bam in South Beach. ESPN Radio's Amber Wilson says Thompson is exactly what Miami needs.
2: This does give them some shooting, and he will have room to do that. You are talking about an older version of Klay Thompson. Right now at 38.3% is his conversion rate on three-point attempts from last season. We're not talking about a huge difference maker, but for that team down south there in Miami, he's exactly what they needed. He's going to be a really good fit there.
1: Wilson on Freddie and Harry. Thompson playing two seasons for the Mavs, averaging just under 13 points per game, five-time All-Star, four-time champion during his time with the Warriors. Heatland Klay, Denver going in a different direction, signing six-time All-Star DeMar DeRozan to a one-year $3.9 million deal as well. So some pretty significant resumes on the move on Friday. Back over to baseball in Philadelphia. Cards and Phillies needed 10. Alec Boehm ready to go home.
3: The 2-2 swung on, hit deep, center field towards the angled wall, going after it, Pereira, he will make the, no, he missed it, it's bounding on the track, Harper has scored, Sosa's around third, he's being waved home, the throw, it's not in time, it's over, Alec Boehm wins it, the Phillies walk it off, they score two in the bottom of the 10th, it's 7-6, everyone's sprinting out of the dugout to celebrate at home plate.
1: Sports Radio 94 WIP, Boehm 3-for-5, drove in three, including that walk-off triple, his first walk-off hit since September of 2023. The Phillies win their seventh straight. It's the longest active streak in the majors, their longest this season. They are 14-5 in August. That is the best record in Major League Baseball. Tune in for baseball action later today as the Phillies host the Cardinals, presented by Progressive Insurance. 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In Chicago, the Mets up early on the White Sox. Jake Rogers completing the comeback.
4: The 0-1. Rogers with a high fly ball out in the left center. Robert back. It is gone! He's won it! That is a two-run homer! Jake Rogers! Now let's celebrate! Let's jump up and down! I love it!
1: ESPN 1000, White Sox 6, Mets 4. Chicago with their 10th walk-off win this season. That is the second most in the majors behind the Cubs with 13. Colson Montgomery, 1-for-3, did homer in this one, up to 48 home runs through his first two seasons. That's tied for second most by a player in White Sox franchise history. The Orioles just took 3-of-4 from the Rays in Tampa. Series shifting to Baltimore on Friday. Pete Alonso up and out.
5: The 2-2.
6: Alonso drives this deep left field. Forget about it. Into the Baltimore night and way out of here. Camden Yards erupts. 5-3 Baltimore. The amazing Alonso with number 30.
1: WBAL on the call. He is amazing. Alonso extending his hitting streak to a career-long 13 games. He has 30-plus homers in every season of his career, excluding 2020, since he entered the league in 2019. The only other player to do that, Kyle Schwarber. The Rays, meanwhile, falling to 4-7 against the Orioles this season, have been so good against the rest of the American League East. But Baltimore trying to hang around, Rays on top of the division. They fall in that one on Friday night. Padres and Twins, Ty France, au revoir.
5: Here's the 0-1. France swings, launches it in the air. Deep to left center field. Larnach is back, looking up. This one, gonna go! Second deck against his old team. A two-run homer in the bottom of the first inning. And Ty France has put the Padres ahead 2-0 with career home run number 99.
1: 97-3, the fan on the call. France homering, drove in three. Randy Vasquez matching his career long with seven innings, allowing two runs and two hits. He struck out three and walked none. Padres holding on to the NL's third wild card spot. The Twins dropping a game behind the Rangers in the race for the American League's third wild card. Diamondbacks, meanwhile, all over the Reds, 9-0. Big night for Jordan Lawler, two-run homer, second career game with multiple RBIs. Up next, half-hour headlines, latest from the NFL in week two of the preseason. 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
7: Hey, this is Rich Eisen. 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We're so close to the football season. 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
0: Number five.
1: All set for some Friday top sound. Start in Baltimore. Pete Alonso thought he had a homer down the line against the Yankees back on Wednesday. No doubt about this one against the Rays on WBAL.
4: The 2-2. Alonso drives this deep left field. Forget about it. Into the Baltimore night and way out of here. Camden Yards erupts. 5-3 Baltimore. The amazing Alonso with number 30.
0: Number 4.
1: Red Sox and Giants, Wilson Contreras providing some power early on WEEI.
5: 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He is
6: swung on, and it's driven way on deck, Wilson! On the Lansdowne, 3-run homer, his 26th. He got him in his 3-1 Red Sox.
0: Number 3.
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7: Sanoja reaches for that, bounces it up the gut and past the dive of the shortstop, Tana into center. Javi, the hero! Augustine in from third base. Sanoja ties it with a single in the eighth, and he wins it with a single in the ninth. His first career walk-off.
0: Number 2.
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8: The 0-1. Rogers with a high fly ball out in the left center. Robert back. It is gone! He's won it! That is a two-run homer! Jake Rogers!
2: Now let's celebrate! Let's jump up and down! I love it!
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8: The 2-2. Swung on, hit deep, center field towards the angled wall, going after it, Pereira, he will make the, no, he missed it. It's bounding on the track, Harper has scored, Sosa's around third, he's being waved home, the throw, it's not in time, it's over, Alec Bohm wins it, the Phillies walk it off.
1: Yeah, how about all those walk-offs? Dodgers over the Pirates, Mariners beating the Cubs, Rangers getting some help to walk off the Angels, and then those three that you heard, Sanoja, Rogers, and Bohm winning it. Great start to the weekend with a walk-off. Lots of exciting finishes across Major League Baseball. Let's get to the WNBA. Speaking of exciting finishes in Chicago, Sidney Taylor for the win.
9: Taylor with Burton on her. An excellent defender in Burton. Taylor going to size her up. 5 to go in the game. Taylor stepping it back for the win. Sidney Taylor does it again.
1: That call coming from Ion, 73-70, the final. Sky over the Valkyries, Taylor Bucket helping Chicago survive, losing a 21-point lead. They win their third straight, setting a season high. Second-place Valkyries falling to 25-11, still a game ahead of Las Vegas and a game and a half in front of Indiana in a crowded playoff picture. The Lynx and the Mystics. Minnesota has been hotter than anyone in the W. Olivia Miles continuing that trend.
10: Miles getting right down the floor for two.
11: Oh, she's just masterful at getting into the body. Whoever's guarding her is flat out tough.
1: Yes, it is. Miles with the bucket. That call from Ion as well. Scored 24. Natasha Howard adding 21 on 10 of 12 shooting. Lynx have won 16 of 17 of a 4.5 game lead on the Valkyries in the WNBA standings. Washington falling into seventh. They are half a game behind New York in the standings. A late finish as well as Toronto takes down Portland 82-79 playing in Vancouver. The Tempo finally finding a win. They snapped their 12-game losing streak. Isabel Harrison had 25 points and 10 rebounds in that one as the Tempo win for the first time since beating the Liberty at the Bell Center in Montreal on July 12th, game drawing a crowd of just over 12,000 at Rogers Arena. So big victory there for the Tempo to finally get back on track. Up next, week two of the NFL preseason continuing. Bo Nix back on the field in Denver. This is SportsCenter All Night on ESPN Radio.
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29: This too. That has enough.

0: pressure. You know, if we don't do this, what does it mean? All that. You know, we just want to go put good tape out there. Whenever we get to go out there, we don't take that for granted. Anytime it's a game situation, we want to maximize that. You know, still left one out there, and then we got one in the paint, which is great. Something to build off of, but, you know, don't want to get too high. Don't want to get too low. It's one preseason game, so learn from it, grow, and get ready to get back to work.
1: Jaguars resting most of their starters in that one. No Trevor Lawrence or Travis Hunter. Carolina coming away with the win. Nick DeLucchi here with you. SportsCenter all night. Over to baseball. If you like pitching, Milwaukee, the place for you on Friday night. NL Cy Young favorite Jacob Mizorowski matching up with 2024 winner Chris Sale. 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
2: 1-1. And a ground ball off the glove of Sale and into center field for a base hit. Lara will score. Churio turns second on his way to third. Contreras with an RBI single and the Brewers strike first. It is 1-0 Milwaukee.
1: 620 WTMJ. Contreras continuing to own Sale. Five straight at-bats with a hit, longest streak by any hitter against him since DJ LeMahieu from 2019 through 22. Brewers would tack on another run in the inning. All Jacob Mizorowski needed. Six shutouts, six strikeouts, gave up four hits. He's allowed three or fewer earned runs in all 24 starts this season. That's the longest streak to begin a year since Dwight Gooden back in 1985. Brewers wrapping up a 2-1 win. Milwaukee manager Pat Murphy says it's more than just throwing hard for the Miz.
3: When he's 104, 105 in the first inning, they got no shot. Now throw in some shadows, which we really didn't have today, but throwing shadows, now, you know, he's unhittable for three. Now you got to settle down. Does he have the other stuff? I think today teaches him, I got to pitch a little bit. I got to make pitches. And he looked a little fatigued to me. He didn't have his good rhythm. But again, we're talking about, you know, an elite level talent.
1: Yeah, Brewers improving to 80-49 this season. That's the best record in the majors. Second fastest to 80 wins in franchise history. Took him 128 games a season ago. Plenty of intrigue on Friday night at Fenway. Rafael Devers returning to Boston for the first time since the trade last June. William Contreras gave the Red Sox the lead with a three-run homer in the third. Then Devers had his chance.
4: And Devers drives one to center field. That's hit well. Rafael going back, turns around, and that baby is gone. Straight away center field for Devers.
1: KNBR on the call. Fitting that Devers joins Alex Bregman as the second player over the last 5 years to hit a home run in his first game visiting his former team after playing at least 1,000 for the previous club. Bregman homered for Boston and Houston last year. Devers homer giving the Giants the lead. Willier Abreu answering right back.
5: Pitch. Swing and a drive into right field, but it'll hang up. Lee misread it. He leaps it off his glove. It's going to roll off the wall. Sogard's going to score a misread in right on an Abreu missile. He heads for third. Throw not in time. He'll have to score that a triple. It's an RBI hit for Abreu, and it's 6-4 Red Sox.
1: WEEI 93.7 FM on the call. 6-4 the final at Fenway. Red Sox winning their ninth straight series opener at home. Longest streak for the team since 1979. Devers saying through his interpreter that he didn't want to talk about the past. You have to understand that this is the business of baseball, but at the same time, you make mistakes and you have to move on and mature. Boston chasing the Yankees for the top wild card spot in the AL. Yanks coming off a sweep over the O's in Baltimore, hosting the Blue Jays. Maybe facing a roster crunch in the outfield with Cody Bellinger likely coming off the IL over the next few days. Spencer Jones doesn't want to be sent down.
6: High drive, right field. Fair ball, it's gone. It is fair. A home run. Jones, and they already want to challenge it, but he'll jog around the bases thinking it's his seventh home run and a 2-0 Yankee lead.
1: Michael Kay on the Yes Network. Back-to-back games with a homer for Jones. Second time he's done that this season. 3-1 your final. Yankees over the Blue Jays. Cam Schlittler, 6 innings, 1 earned. Has allowed 1 or fewer runs in 5 of his last 6 starts. His 17th game going at least 5 innings and 1 or fewer runs allowed. It's the 3rd most by a Yankee in a single season, joining Ron Guidry and Jack Cheeseborough. In 1904, Yankees have won 5 straight, tying their 2nd longest winning streak of the season. Coming up, Klay Thompson taking his talents to South Beach and more from a busy start to the weekend in baseball. This is SportsCenter All Night here on ESPN Radio.
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1: 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Much needed shooting in Miami. Klay Thompson planning to sign a 2-year deal around $13 million with the Heat after having his contract bought out by the Mavs. Move can become official after he clears waivers and includes a player option for the second season. Klay on the books for $17.5 million with the Mavs, but wanted to play for a contender. Dallas finished last year 30 games under 500. Now he gets to team up with Giannis and Bam in South Beach. ESPN Radio's Amber Wilson says Thompson is exactly what Miami needs.
2: This does give them some shooting, and he will have room to do that. You are talking about an older version of Klay Thompson. Right now at 38.3% is his conversion rate on three-point attempts from last season. We're not talking about a huge difference maker, but for that team down south there in Miami, he's exactly what they needed. He's going to be a really good fit there.
1: Wilson on Freddie and Harry. Thompson playing two seasons for the Mavs, averaging just under 13 points per game. Five-time All-Star, four-time champion during his time with the Warriors. Heatland Klay, Denver going in a different direction, signing six-time All-Star DeMar DeRozan to a one-year $3.9 million deal as well. So some pretty significant resumes on the move on Friday. Back over to baseball in Philadelphia. Cards and Phillies needed 10. Alec Boehm ready to go home.
3: The 2-2 swung on, hit deep center field towards the angled wall, going after it. Pereira, he will make the, no, he missed it. It's bounding on the track. Harper has scored. Sosa's around third. He's being waved home. The throw, it's not in time. It's over. Alec Boehm wins it. The Phillies walk it off. They scored two.
1: Sports Radio 94 WIP. Boehm 3-for-5, drove in three, including that walk-off triple. His first walk-off hit since September of 2023. The Phillies win their seventh straight. It's the longest active streak in the majors, their longest this season. They are 14-5 in August. That is the best record in Major League Baseball. Tune in for baseball action later today as the Phillies host the Cardinals, presented by Progressive Insurance. Coverage beginning at 5:30 p.m. Eastern here on ESPN Radio and the ESPN app. See if they can run that to 8 in a row. In Chicago, the Mets up early on the White Sox. Jake Rogers completing the comeback.
4: The 0-1. Rogers with a high fly ball out in the left center. Robert back. It is gone! He's won it! That is a two-run homer! Jake Rogers! Now let's celebrate! Let's jump up and down! I love it!
1: ESPN 1000, White Sox 6, Mets 4. Chicago with their 10th walk-off win this season. That is the second most in the majors behind the Cubs with 13. Colson Montgomery, 1-for-3, did homer in this one, up to 48 home runs through his first two seasons. That's tied for second most by a player in White Sox franchise history. The Orioles just took 3-of-4 from the Rays in Tampa. Series shifting to Baltimore on Friday. Pete Alonso up and out.
5: The 2-2. Alonso drives this deep left field.
1: WBAL on the call. He is amazing. Alonso extending his hitting streak to a career-long 13 games. He has 30-plus homers in every season of his career, excluding 2020, since he entered the league in 2019. The only other player to do that, Kyle Schwarber. The Rays, meanwhile, falling to 4-7 against the Orioles this season, have been so good against the rest of the American League East. But Baltimore trying to hang around, Rays on top of the division. They fall in that one on Friday night. Padres and Twins, Ty France, au revoir.
6: Here's the 0-1. France swings, launches it in the air. Deep to left center field. Larnick is back, looking up. This one, gonna go! Second deck against his old team. A two-run homer in the bottom of the first inning. And Ty France has put the Padres ahead 2-0 with career home run number 99.
1: 97-3, the fan on the call. France homering, drove in three. Randy Vasquez matching his career long with seven innings, allowing two runs and two hits. He struck out three and walked none. Padres holding on to the NL's third wild card spot. The Twins dropping a game behind the Rangers in the race for the American League's third wild card. Diamondbacks, meanwhile, all over the Reds, 9-0. Big night for Jordan Lawler, two-run homer, second career game with multiple RBIs. Up next, half-hour headlines, latest from the NFL in week two of the preseason. This is SportsCenter All Night.
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1: All set for some Friday top sound. Start in Baltimore. Pete Alonso thought he had a homer down the line against the Yankees back on Wednesday. No doubt about this one against the Rays on WBAL.
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1: Red Sox and Giants, Wilson Contreras providing some power early on WEEI.
6: 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He is
7: fired on, and it's in, and way up there, Wilson! On the Lansdowne, three-run homer, his 26th. He got him in his 3-1 Red Sox.
0: Number three.
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8: Sanoja reaches for that, bounces it up the gut and past the dive of the shortstop, Tana into center. Javi, the hero! Augustine in from third base. Sanoja ties it with a single in the eighth, and he wins it with a single in the ninth. His first career walk-off.
0: Number two.
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9: The 0-1. Rogers with a high fly ball out in the left center. Robert back. It is gone! He's won it! That is a two-run homer! Jake Rogers! Now let's celebrate! Let's jump up and down! I love it!
0: Number one.
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9: The 2-2. Swung on, hit deep, center field, towards the angled wall, going after it, Pereira, he will make the, no, he missed it. It's bounding on the track, Harper has scored, Sosa's around third, he's being waved home, the throw, it's not in time, it's over, Alec Bohm wins it, the Phillies walk it off.
1: Yeah, how about all those walk-offs? Dodgers over the Pirates, Mariners beating the Cubs, Rangers getting some help to walk off the Angels, and then those three that you heard, Sanoja, Rogers, and Bohm winning it. Great start to the weekend with a walk-off. Lots of exciting finishes across Major League Baseball. Let's get to the WNBA. Speaking of exciting finishes in Chicago, Sidney Taylor for the win.
10: Taylor with Burton on her. An excellent defender in Burton. Taylor going to size her up. Five to go in the game. Taylor stepping it back for the win.
1: That call coming from Ion, 73-70, the final. Sky over the Valkyries, Taylor Bucket helping Chicago survive, losing a 21-point lead. They win their third straight, setting a season high. Second-place Valkyries falling to 25-11, still a game ahead of Las Vegas and a game and a half in front of Indiana in a crowded playoff picture. The Lynx and the Mystics. Minnesota has been hotter than anyone in the W. Olivia Miles continuing that trend.
11: Miles getting right down the floor for two.
12: Well, she's just masterful at getting into the body. Whoever's guarding her is flat out tough.
1: Yes, it is. Miles with the bucket. That call from Ion as well, scored 24. Natasha Howard adding 21 on 10 of 12 shooting. Lynx have won 16 of 17 of a 4.5-game lead on the Valkyries in the WNBA standings. Washington falling into seventh. They are half a game behind New York in the standings. A late finish as well as Toronto takes down Portland 82-79 playing in Vancouver. The Tempo finally finding a win. They snapped their 12-game losing streak. Isabel Harrison had 25 points and 10 rebounds in that one as the Tempo win for the first time since beating the Liberty at the Bell Center in Montreal on July 12th, game drawing a crowd of just over 12,000 at Rogers Arena. So big victory there for the Tempo to finally get back on track. Up next, week two of the NFL preseason continuing. Bo Nix back on the field in Denver. 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
1: place teams meet up in Milwaukee.
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5: 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Nick DeLuca here with you. Tail end of August, some strong races continuing in baseball with a walk-off flair on Friday night. WNBA, some NBA free agent movement, Klay Thompson heading to Miami in week two of the NFL preseason. Continuing, three games on the schedule on Friday night, Packers and Broncos in Denver, both starting QBs, seeing some action. Just a cameo for Jordan Love, all he needed.
6: Here's the snap, Jordan Love, looking downfield, fires middle, got his man, end zone, touchdown, Marshawn Lloyd on a slant from left to right, and the Packers cap the opening drive with six.
5: 95-7, Big FM, Love, 5 of 7, 56 yards, and that touchdown capping his only drive of the night. Love getting back in the groove.
7: It was good. I think, obviously, the drive we had tonight, you know, ended on a great note. You know, that was a good 12-play drive we put together. Guys executing on a lot of levels right there. So, you know, I think that's a great note to end on. Obviously, we'll have a joint practice next week against Cardinals. Get a lot more good work in, but to end that on a preseason note right there, that's good.
5: Bo Nix back on the field for the first time since breaking his ankle back in January. No rust to speak of.
8: Nix takes a snap, looks right, throws a wheel route. That's R.J. Harvey. Harvey goes up and makes the catch. Touchdown, Denver. 21-yard strike, Bo Nix to R.J. Harvey.
5: 850 KOA, Nick, 6 of 9, 76 yards and a touchdown in his return, leading the Broncos to 10 points on a pair of drives, scored 3 on the next 7 after he left the game. All Packers 33-13 in that one. Broncos head coach Sean Payton says they struggled and he doesn't want to just attribute it to preseason.
9: Wasn't good enough. There weren't a lot of things. I said this after the game. Just pick a topic, you know, pick penalties. We lose there. Kickoff return, we lose that battle. Rushing numbers, we lose that. And we can't just say, hey, this is preseason two. We had other, each phase saw their share of what ended up being the final score. So, you know, tomorrow we got to be able to commend coaches the same way and look closely at what we're doing and get the corrections made. You know, you can't not pay attention to these games, these scrimmages, these important steps towards the start of the regular season.
5: No doubt not the night Denver was looking for on the whole. Still good to see Bo Nix back on the field. Peyton on what he saw from QB1.
10: Bo's first game action back. Kind of what are your initial impressions of how he played and the couple of
9: things? Yeah, I thought overall it seemed like 6 hours ago, so I'm having trouble with his, you know, three series or whatnot. But I thought, you know, he was solid.
5: Coach Payton not thrilled bleeding into his review of Bo Nix's performance there. Jets and Steelers playing preseason game number 2, Aaron Rodgers Bowl. Without Aaron Rodgers, he did not play. Geno Smith on the field for the first time since returning to gangrene, held out last week with an ankle injury, was not bothering him in Pittsburgh.
11: Takes the snap, play action, looking left, flipping into the left flat, wide open, a throw back to the tight end, Jelani Woods, he hammers his way down to the goal line, and he's in for a Jet touchdown. A throwback screen, Geno Smith, excellent ball fake, Jelani Woods was all alone, and he rumbles into the end zone, and the Jets with a double-digit play drive for a touchdown with their starters in preseason game number 2.
3: Jets would win it 17-0. That call from Q, 104-3. Smith, 7 of 7, 65 yards, and the touchdown in his lone drive of action. Jets had one opening drive touchdown all of last season. Head coach Aaron Glenn on Geno's first preseason action.
12: Very, very efficient. I mean, I think he had two third down completions within that, through the five different receivers within that drive. He looked very comfortable. That's exactly what we were looking for, you know. So, but again, we still have some things we got to work on because our run game wasn't where it needs to be, you know. So we're going to take a good hard look at that and make sure we clean that up.
3: Smith, the present. What do the Jets have for the future? Fourth rounder Cade Klubnik battling for the backup QB.

0: the place for you on Friday night. NL Cy Young favorite Jacob Mizorowski matching up with 2024 winner Chris Sale. 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William Contreras was buying.
1: 1-1. And a ground ball off the glove of Sale and into center field for a base hit. Lara will score. Churio turns second on his way to third. Contreras with an RBI single and the Brewers strike first. It is 1-0 Milwaukee.
0: 620 WTMJ. Contreras continuing to own Sale. Five straight at-bats with a hit, longest streak by any hitter against him since DJ LeMahieu from 2019 through 22. Brewers would tack on another run in the inning. All Jacob Mizorowski needed. Six shutouts, six strikeouts, gave up four hits. He's allowed three or fewer earned runs in all 24 starts this season. That's the longest streak to begin a year since Dwight Gooden back in 1985. Brewers wrapping up a 2-1 win. Milwaukee manager Pat Murphy says it's more than just throwing hard for the Miz.
2: When he's 104, 105 in the first inning, they got no shot. Now throw in some shadows, which we really didn't have today, but throwing shadows, now, you know, he's unhittable for three. Now you got to settle down. Does he have the other stuff? I think today teaches him, I got to pitch a little bit. I got to make pitches. And he looked a little fatigued to me. He didn't have his good rhythm. But again, we're talking about, you know, an elite level talent.
0: Yeah, Brewers improving to 80-49 this season. That's the best record in the majors. Second fastest to 80 wins in franchise history. Took him 128 games a season ago. Plenty of intrigue on Friday night at Fenway. Rafael Devers returning to Boston for the first time since the trade last June. William Contreras gave the Red Sox the lead with a three-run homer in the third. Then Devers had his chance.
3: And Devers drives one to center field. That's hit well. Rafael going back, turns around, and that baby is gone. Straight away center field for Devers.
0: KNBR on the call. Fitting that Devers joins Alex Bregman as the second player over the last 5 years to hit a home run in his first game visiting his former team after playing at least 1,000 for the previous club. Bregman homered for Boston and Houston last year. Devers homer giving the Giants the lead. Willier Abreu answering right back.
4: Pitch. Swing and a drive into right field, but it'll hang up. Lee misread it. He leaps us off his glove. It's going to roll off the wall. Sogard's going to score a misread in right on an Abreu missile. He heads for third. Throw not in time. He'll have to score that a triple. It's an RBI hit for Abreu, and it's 6-4 Red Sox.
0: WEEI 93.7 FM on the call. 6-4 the final at Fenway. Red Sox winning their ninth straight series opener at home. Longest streak for the team since 1979. Devers saying through his interpreter that he didn't want to talk about the past. You have to understand that this is the business of baseball, but at the same time, you make mistakes and you have to move on and mature. Boston chasing the Yankees for the top wild card spot in the AL. Yanks coming off a sweep over the O's in Baltimore, hosting the Blue Jays. Maybe facing a roster crunch in the outfield with Cody Bellinger likely coming off the IL over the next few days. Spencer Jones doesn't want to be sent down.
3: High drive, right field. Fair ball, it's gone. It is fair. A home run! Spencer Jones, and they already want to challenge it. But he'll jog around the bases thinking it's his seventh home run and a 2-0 Yankee lead.
0: Michael Kay on the Yes Network. Back-to-back games with a homer for Jones. Second time he's done that this season. 3-1 your final. Yankees over the Blue Jays. Cam Schlittler, six innings, one earned. Has allowed one or fewer runs in five of his last six starts. His 17th game going at least five innings and one or fewer runs allowed. It's the third most by a Yankee in a single season, joining Ron Guidry and Jack Cheeseborough in 1904. Yankees have won five straight, tying their second longest winning streak of the season. Coming up, Klay Thompson taking his talents to South Beach and more from a busy start to the weekend in baseball. 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
0: Is Joey home?
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14: Yes.

0: that. You know, I was on the phone just yesterday with the producer, the great Michelle Rosenhaus of Nation, and we'll be very involved in it. So we're excited, but I'm going to be 100% honest with you. I ain't ready yet. Like, to our point, I will be ready. When we get to Labor Day weekend, I'll be ready to rip. But I am glad that Labor Day is a week later this year, because I need just a little bit more time to get ready. All this stuff you're talking about, you know, we're talking about during TV only. I got to go to the dentist, and I got to, like, you know, I got to get my affairs in order before we get on a plane and are gone every weekend.
1: It's interesting. It's interesting perspective, because it's like going back to school, right? And yeah. And for me, I feel that way most year. I can't think of another year.
0: Yep.
1: But this year's a little different, just because I did NASCAR in the summer, which is I had not done in ages.
0: Right.
1: I've already done this NFL, first NFL shoot. I have a college game day shoot this Monday and next Monday, and I'm covering the tour championship all next week. So like, there hasn't been like that burp of the throttle that we're used to. It's just kind of been matted. And so that's awesome, though. Like, I love it. I love every second of it. I'm so grateful for it. And yeah, it's going to be an amazing fall. And one more self-serving comment here. Not only are McGee and I going to be heavily involved in Nation, but College Game Day as well.
0: Yeah.
1: And so I can't wait, man. Like, I've been sitting here thinking about what Baton Rouge is going to be like. And it's going to be at such a fever pitch that the only thing that I think I anticipate being at a greater fever pitch is Oxford, Mississippi, week 3.
0: Yeah, and what do those two weekends have in common? it's
1: the lightning rod.
0: And I'm with
1: sports.
0: You. I would love to do the show, that week 1 show in Lane Kiffin's office, because I'm pretty sure the team will be at the hotel. So I say we do the show in Lane Kiffin's office. We'll just go through his stuff.
1: I'm
0: just going to start digging through.
1: But he's going to be coming over to be on the game day set.
0: I kind of don't want him to. If we're going to be in his office, I want to go through his crap. I want to go through his stuff. I just want to start going through drawers. And I'm going to find everything. I'm going to find the golf ball from Tennessee. I'm going to find it all in there. All right, so we're just now getting started. Give us a call, 888-SAY-ESPN. We're going to hit a lot of topics this morning, and we want you to hit them with us. It is Marty and McGee on SEC Network, on ESPN Radio, and on the ESPN app.
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0: And Kenny's the man, dude. Kenny is the man.
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0: Look how bad my posture is.
1: Yeah, whatever.
0: It's terrible.
1: All right, so this is only our second time in these chairs. We're still getting used to them. And they're roomy.
0: Yeah, they're sweet.
1: So producer Juice was producing the show last week. He sent me a picture, like a screen grab of me during the show. And at one point, I had both my feet up on the thing. And I was he goes, you've never been more comfortable. I said, yeah, that's a fact. By the way, Bill, how great was Billy Wagner?
0: Just fantastic. You think about the grain of sand that you are as a player, as an athlete, that are enshrined into the Hall of Fame in your respective sport or discipline. And it, again, coming from where we come from, it's astounding to be one of the greatest of all time.
1: Yeah.
0: And to have the opportunity to influence people the way he has. And I think it's a universal truth that all of us appreciate people that never forget where they came from, people that champion those roots. And I say all the time about my own journey, no matter where my branches may extend, I'm forever rooted in Appalachia. And I mean it, because those sensibilities that I learned from my parents, from my church, from my buddies and their parents. I mean, the thing about growing up when we did, everybody parented each other's kids. Like, if you got out of line at Bones' house, you got talking to.
1: Right.
0: If you got out of line at Bear's house, you got a talking to.
1: Yep.
0: And then your coaches, I mean, we'd get ear hole.
1: Yeah. Well, I always say, right, in Carlos Creek, North Carolina, Carlos Creek Baptist Church, I had one grandma, but the reality is I had about nine. Mm-hmm. And I remember, I can see it in my mind, that row right there of all of them, my grandma and all her cronies all sitting on that aisle. And I sat there with them when I was in town. And in the summertime, you know, my dad talks about all the time, Robertville, North Carolina. He was raised by every family on that street, because that's just how it was. And but him, wasn't even born left-handed, but figured it out. And the quote I've seen from Billy Wagner before is, yeah, I can throw left-handed, but if I used a fork, I'd poke myself in the eye. But by God, he figured it out and pitched his way to Cooperstown and was sitting up on that stage. That's why I wanted to ask him about it. So there you go. Hey, y'all are Hall of Famers. Join us, 888-SAY-ESPN. It's Marty McGee.
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1: 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Also, Emmett, Clint Kubiak is the coach in Sin City. 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

0: And this guy going for this $5 ball behind me slams into me trying to get the ball. Oh. My son goes flying off my shoulders. My first reaction was probably not my best as a father in my life, but I turn around to this guy. You know, I'm like, forget my kid for a second. Mm-hmm. I turn around this guy. I have some choice words for him, and I'm like, you know, whatever. And then I remember my kid went flying off my shoulders, and I look down. He's on the ground, and I'm like, dude, are you all right? And he just has this huge smile on his face, opens up his glove, and there's the baseball.
1: Yeah. Oh, it's a diving play. Let's get that kid to play that shortstop. There you go, Jim in Albany. What a story. I love it. 888-SAY-ESPN, 888-729-3776. 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

0: money, and all of a sudden you're out of the, you know, top couple of picks there, mm-hmm. where you're trying to get one of the top quarterbacks, and this is a great quarterback class coming out of college this year.
1: Yeah, I believe that if the unthinkable happens and Deshaun Watson looks like, you know, Houston Deshaun Watson,
0: right.
1: I think the Browns would extend him, but I think it would be a short. You know, I think it would be 2 years or
0: probably
1: something
0: not
1: like
0: all
1: that.
0: Guaranteed either.
1: No. No, the money won't be what it was. They'll be like, hey, you kind of owe us some money. Right. So we're going to sign you on a player deal here. And I think they would still try to find their quarterback, except for maybe in the second round. You know, maybe a guy like Lenore Sellers, who has all the physical attributes, who didn't have a great season last year. You know, if he is good this year, but maybe not as good as, you know, the 5-6 other big names that we hear about in college football at the quarterback position, maybe that's somebody they look at in the second round. But at the quarterback position, not a lot to be excited about. But I will say this, the Browns have two receivers, mm-hmm. and Sam, I've seen a lot of bad players throughout my years, so it's easy to identify somebody that's really good.
0: Yep.
1: And Casey Concepcion and Denzel Boston are the real deal. They got to find a guy to get them the ball. If they do that, they'll be fine.
0: Those two, and what those two guys did in their college careers, you know, even going back to NC State with Casey and Boston, obviously out west, they were all great with yak. Like they mm-hmm. can do some of the hard work for you, man. It's just about getting them the ball, but they got wiggled to them, that could be exciting if they can somehow find the ball in space. And you're right, considering how low the bar has been for competent quarterback play the last couple of years in that city, Watson's been away for a long time, but he operates the system probably a little bit better than Sanders does right now.
1: He's Sam Ravage. I'm Emmett Golden. This is Hammer and Emmett on ESPN Radio. Coming up next, do college programs actually want to sign players who didn't make it in the NFL? We'll discuss that straight ahead on ESPN Radio and the ESPN app.
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7: Is Joey home?
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0: talent, you know, in general, he'll find a job somewhere, I think.
1: 8.5 to play in the second quarter in that game in Indianapolis. The Colts trailing the Falcons 17-6. One more game currently in action at the two-minute warning in the second quarter. The Ravens lead the Vikings in an absolute barn burner, 3-0. J.J. McCarthy, 5 of 10 for 81 yards. Been watching this game throughout the first half, Zeno, and it just feels like every out route, every sideline throw is sailing out of bounds for J.J. McCarthy. I thought there were some nice over-the-middle-of-the-field completions, but there's a reason that Kyler Murray has already been named the starting quarterback for Kevin O'Connell this year.
0: Yeah, the one question I have about Minnesota is this, Mia. And if I make you the GM of the Minnesota Vikings, if someone picks up the phone and calls you right now and says, give you a fourth-round pick for J.J. McCarthy.
1: Take him.
0: Are they doing it?
1: Take him, yes. I don't know if the value is ever going to be higher. I don't know if his stock's going to be higher.
0: I don't know what they would do because in reality, again, you need one, you need a backup quarterback, but two, first-round draft capital is not easy to let go of. And to this point, you know, even though Kyler Murray is getting the starting job, do you know that Kyler Murray for sure is a long-term answer? The answer is no to that. We don't know if he's another guy who's got to have a prove-it year. So there's a lot of questions that need to be answered for the Vikings at quarterback long-term. But, who knows what direction they're going to go.
1: He's Mark Zeno. I'm Mia O'Brien. 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Coming up, as mentioned, the Browns and the Bills set to kick off. Who's ready, though, to be QB1 out there in Northern Ohio? 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
1: 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Mia O'Brien, Mark Zeno. 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
0: 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The Houston Texans.
2: Big storyline is, can the Houston Texans get to the Super Bowl? And in reality, it comes down to how good will the offense be to supplement an already elite defense. Last season, the defense was top one in total yards allowed and total points allowed. They looked like an elite defense, but what cost them was CJ Stroud throwing four interceptions in a divisional round against the New England Patriots. Now, eyes are on how will Stroud bounce back? How will the offense bounce back? Will they be able to

0: some people lose sight of this when it comes to preseason. The lack of games, that hurts the players some. But really, it hurts the most is the coaching staff, especially when you have a new coaching staff. There's 10 new head coaches. There's 20 new coordinators that you never work with, most of these guys. I want to know as a head coach, how do they coach? Not in the classroom, but during a game. Well, the preseason allows you to evaluate these coaches. How do they coach on the sideline? You know, how do they coach during the week? I want to see that. Because at the end of the day, it matters how they coach during the game, not in practice. How does that coach coach this player when he comes off the field and walks to the sideline? He's had a bad series. How does he fix the player? Because the player wants answers. Coach, what do I have to do now? I want to see what those coaches do there.
1: Joint practices are great. Wearing the ball cap on the sideline is great. But there is nothing quite like coaching in a live game atmosphere. And there is no one quite like our head coach, Herm Edwards. Herm, thank you for taking the time. We will talk again soon.
0: My pleasure. Thank you.
1: Coming up, a dark horse for the college football playoff. This is Game Day on ESPN Radio.
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6: Is Joey home?
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0: right, for 6 months during the regular season, it is a completely regional sport. The reality is with 162 games, you know, most of the rest of America does not care about teams outside the local team that they root for. So, and most of the other markets in the country are probably sick and tired of hearing about the Dodgers and the Yankees and you know, the Cubs and all the major market teams. They just don't have a care for it. So I just think when we look at the health of baseball and what's the best for it, the highest level of competition in the postseason is what really matters the most. And that seventh wild card to me doesn't bring anything to the table.
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0: to Super Bowl 61 starts here. 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
1: I'm Courtney Cronin, covering the Bears, who look to get back to the top of the NFC North after winning the division last season. The story of training camp has been Caleb Williams' growth in his second season with Ben Johnson and the weapons around him, from Colston Loveland to Roma Dunze and Luther Burden. Those three will be

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7: Here's the thing. The Nuggets, from what I understand, offered Watson around 4 years and $70 million. That was reported elsewhere, but I checked on it. Mm-hmm. I'm not sure it was at $70 million. It might have been a hair under. And they offered him that deal before...
8: So call it $17 a year.
7: Okay. They offered that deal before the Thunder put them to the test with Spencer Jones on that $6 million a year deal. And here's the thing. From what I am told, the Nuggets had options to trade Cam Johnson and get him off their books. There were teams that were willing to do that where they wouldn't have been penal to them, that they could have moved Cam Johnson. I'm not sure that they could have moved Christian Brown for value. Brown was injured all last year. Has a $100 million contract that's just starting. They probably could have traded him, but not for actual, like, one of the things that they do. But they could have traded Cam Johnson, and they could have not matched on Spencer Jones, okay? They made the decision to keep those two guys. And not that Jones and Watson are exact apples to apples, because obviously one's $16 million and one's $20 million. They had options on their plate. Just like the Thunder, okay? If the Thunder had wanted to keep Lu Dort, there were options that existed for them to do that, okay? I know that the Thunder gave this Valentine to Lu out the door and all this stuff, but at the end of the day, the Thunder chose a different path than Lu Dort. Mm-hmm. Obviously, the Nuggets are now in the second apron. They were not going to be able to keep this entire team together, okay? I think here's the nuance. Were they willing to keep Peyton Watson? Yes. That's why they offered him a multi-year contract for $17-ish million a year. Mm-hmm. But there was a threshold in where they preferred the Cam Johnson-Spencer Jones duo. and Brown. I'll put that

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7: 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America needs your numbers.

0: All right. Let's move on to the Lakers. Dave, you've done a lot of reporting. You should be taking it easy in August. I feel bad for you.
1: I appreciate that, the sentiment.
0: So there's a lot out there right now. There's three different things with the Lakers right now. One is the fact, obviously, that Josh Kushner and Bob Iger are in the process of buying majority control of the team. Okay. Mm-hmm. That is unaffected by parts 2 and 3 that we are going to discuss here in a second. And that is what is most important for the NBA and the Lakers organization, is that there is going to be a change in controlling owner. I honestly don't fully understand what the contractual obligation of keeping Jeannie Buss as the governor is. But the one thing I know about the NBA is that there's one controlling owner. You can come to an agreement that there's a rotation or whatever, but there's one controlling owner. And my understanding is that's going to be Josh Kushner. Josh Kushner is going to be the controlling owner. Now, Bob Iger's, is that contrary to anything that you've heard, Dave?
1: Josh Kushner lives in Miami, works in New York, has a place in Malibu.
0: As Bob one Iger's does.
1: Bob Iger's primary residence is in Brentwood.
0: No, I mean, I'm not saying Bob Iger won't be in the office.
2: Kushner will have the largest financial stake. He'll have the largest share.
1: Oh, okay. Yeah. Well, I've heard that. I thought we were talking more about
0: Here's the thing. Like, no matter what anybody wants to say, no matter what anybody wants to announce, like Mark Cuban announced when he was selling the Mavericks, one of the immutable rules of the NBA is one individual is ultimately the face of the team. Whether or not they want to be the day-to-day operations person, whether or not they want to be the public face of the team or whatever. But that individual typically is the person who has the most money. It's not always the person who has the most money in.
2: Yeah, the buck stops with one person ultimately. Right.
0: And regardless of what happens with the Buss family, Mark Walter owns 73% of the Lakers. Is that right? Or something like that?
1: I think it's slightly higher than that, yeah.
0: Okay. But that share is on process to transfer to Kushner and Iger's group. And that's, you know, assuming no hiccups, that's going to happen. Okay, that's silo one. Mm-hmm. All right. And how they decide to move forward with the Lakers is a big, giant story in the NBA and will be something we watch very closely. Now, Dave, part two, which is the Buss family drama, which I know is a couple of days old now. But you have done a lot of reporting on this and have lived it for decades. I have some things I want to say, but I'll wait for you to follow you.
1: Well, I love this line that someone told me yesterday. It was, if somehow Jeannie Buss gets through this current fiasco and still remains the acting governor, Adam Streisand deserves the next statue outside of Crypto.com Arena in Star Plaza. Because this is...
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4: 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Should be a lot of fun tonight with a lot of Harry Potter themes going on, including special jerseys for the Travelers and a Traveler team that lost last night to the Springfield Cardinals 5-3 and looking to shed a five-game slide tonight in Game 5 of this six-game series against the Cardinals. It's right-hander Ryan Sloan on the mound, the 20-year-old, making his 19th start of the year. He's 3-3 with a 3.75 ERA. Cardinals going with left-hander Braden Davis, 23rd game for him. Record of 1-5, ERA of 5.01. Should be a fun one tonight. You found the Visit Hot Springs pregame show. 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Dylan Price will be along in a little bit. I'm Stephen Davis. Caleb Bagby is our studio producer tonight. Coming up, we'll chat with Ryan Sloan, tonight's starter, an interview recorded a couple days ago talking about his season and his good friend Cade Anderson, who just got called up to the major leagues today and will make his big league debut tonight for the Mariners against the Cubs. That's next on Buzz 2.
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4: Back on the Visit Hot Springs pregame show, Trav's taking on Springfield tonight. Stephen Davis joined by Trav's pitcher Ryan Sloan. First chance we've had to talk to you this year. It's been, I think, overall a good year from you, at least from where I sit. How would you judge 2026 in your mind for yourself?
6: I have high standards for myself. So it's been, I think it's been a lot of learning lessons this year. I think that I just continue to try to put in good days and, you know, continue to learn more about myself and my routines and what I need to go out there and compete.
4: There's always things you like and don't like from each outing. Give us generally for the year, what are some things you're proud of this year that you think you've done pretty well or been better at than you expected to be?
6: Yeah, I think I had a tough start to the year, and, you know, I think I learned from it and got to the point where I am now where the confidence is up and everything's starting to show up more in game. And, you know, for me, just being able to turn that around and, you know, learn from it, turn those outings into positives was big for me.
4: Okay, so what are the things that you still look at and go, yep, most of the time I need to keep working on this, or these are the daily reminders of things I need to keep getting better at?
6: Yeah, I mean, for me, it's just staying positive, taking good things from outings and, you know, running with it, not getting super caught up in what I can do better and, you know, what was bad or negative, you know, so, and just keeping the perspective that if I keep putting in good days, I'm going to be good in the long run.
4: This clubhouse has gotten a lot younger as the summer has gone on, but you're still one of the youngest guys in there, and you were the youngest for a while. What have you taken from hanging around so many older guys that have had more and different experiences than you've had to this point?
6: Yeah, obviously it's great to be around guys that have played for longer than I have. You have a lot to learn, but, you know, I think I'm mature enough, so I think I fit in well, and, you know, to be able to learn from all of them and, you know, kind of be around them and how they go about their business professionally is good.
4: Let's play a little fill in the blank. Best part of the 2026 season for you, Ryan Sloan, has been what?
6: Like performance wise, probably my outing against Frisco was probably the best performance wise. Other than that, you know, just being healthy.
4: Talking to Ryan Sloan, you and Cade Anderson have been back to back in the rotation all year. You go to the Futures game together. You get lumped together a lot of times when folks talk about prospects. You guys room together. Are you sick of Cade at this point, or you look at him more like he's the big brother that you're kind of stuck with right now?
6: Sure. Yeah, I think that's a good way to put it. I wouldn't say stuck with, but, you know, I think we built a great relationship since I met him this spring training. So, you know, we just continue to, you know, be there for each other and bounce ideas off each other, and, you know, it's been good.
4: How much have you taken from watching him pitch on Friday nights before you throw on Saturdays, just getting to watch a guy that is doing his craft so well go out and do it right before you have to?
6: Yeah, I mean, I think he does a lot of things that maybe I can work on, and, you know, being able to see him go out and compete like he does, you know, despite the stuff, despite all the other factors that are going on, you know, it's really cool to see, and you know, just kind of, I'm just happy for him, and you know, I think he's doing a great job with all the noise that's going on too, and just going out there and, you know, keeping the main thing the main thing.
7: You're a Chicago kid. This is a new part of the country for you, a new area. How's Arkansas treated you this summer?
6: It's been good. It's hot. Found a couple good food spots. Other than that, you know, it's been good. No problems.
7: What's the go-to food for you when you've got a chance to go get dinner? What kind of food are you going for?
6: I like sushi. Georgia's here is good. Other than that, you know, rice is good. Those have been my main options.
7: All right, so you're a barbecue guy. Sounds like you're kind of a meat and potatoes guy. Sushi aside, what's your favorite kind of meat then? You steak? You're a brisket? Chicken? Where are you?
6: Steak. Yeah, steak for sure.
7: All right, real question then. How do you like your steak cooked and why?
6: Medium rare.
7: Thank you.
6: More on the rare side, probably.
7: All right.
6: Especially from a good place. If I'm cooking it myself, I'll try medium rare, but I'm not the best chef yet. I just think it's the best. Yeah.
7: I like the yet. You're a work in progress. Yeah, still getting better at it. Exactly. What else do you do when you've got some free time? What hobbies, outside interests do you have besides baseball? Cooking maybe a little bit, but what are you spending the rest of your time doing?
6: Cooking breakfast is my forte, I'd say. I don't cook a lot of stuff other than breakfast. Sports cards. I go on a good amount of walks, too. That's pretty much it.
7: Okay, so you're into sports cards. You got some of your own cards this year from the Travs set. Do you give those away to folks, or those Christmas presents for family? What do you do with them?
6: I'll probably give them away to some friends and family. Yeah. Right.
7: How long you been into card collecting? Is this a long-time hobby, and what's the best one you got?
6: Yeah, I've always kind of liked it. I've always opened boxes, but I really started to get into it when I got drafted, got my own card for the first time, and then kind of just continue to do it, turn into a hobby, and I enjoy it. It's fun to look over other prospects like me, so just kind of kept with it.
7: All right, we'll end with this then. Of all the cards you have of yourself, do you have one you like the best, one where you're making a good face in it, one where maybe one you don't like where the face is a little weird? What do you think?
6: Obviously, my first one's awesome. That's probably my favorite one. And then, other than that, I mean, it's surreal to have your own card. So whatever the picture is, I think, you know, it's, you put it in that perspective. It's like, okay, I got a baseball card and people are buying it. You know, it's pretty cool.
7: Ryan, good stuff. Glad to have you as a Trav. Keep it up.
6: For sure. I appreciate it.
7: Travs pitcher Ryan Sloan with us. Starting lineups, Travs and Cardinals coming next on Buzz 2.
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7: 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First for the visiting Springfield Cardinals, AA affiliate of the St. Louis Cardinals, managed by Patrick Anderson. They're 62-55, 31-18 here in the second half. Leading off, playing center field, Ty Pete hitting second. The third baseman tonight, Jesus Baez. Ryan Campos hits third and catches. Batting fourth at first base, Jack Gurevich. Juan Bin Cho hits fifth and plays right field. Batting sixth at second base, Trey Richardson the third. Zach Levinson hits seventh. He's the left fielder. Batting eighth, the shortstop, Dakota Harris. And hitting ninth, their designated hitter, Chase Heath, with left-handed pitcher Braden Davis starting on the mound. So again, for the Cardinals, it's Pete in center, Baez at third, Campos catching, Gurevich at first, Cho in right, Richardson at second, Levinson in left, Harris at short, and Heath, the DH, with Davis on the mound. The Arkansas Travelers are the AA affiliate of the Seattle Mariners, managed by Rich Thompson. 61-57 this year, 20-29 in the second half. Leading off, playing center field, Johnny Farmello. Hitting second, the designated hitter, Boston Smith. Charlie Pagliarini hits third and plays left field. Batting fourth at first base, Hunter Fitzgerald. Felnin Celestin hits fifth. He's the shortstop. Batting sixth and catching, Josh Karen. Caleb Calley bats seventh and plays third base. Hitting eighth in right field, Jared Sundstrom. And batting ninth at second base, Josh Hood, with right-hander Ryan Sloan starting on the mound. So again, for the Travs, it's Farmello in center, Smith the DH, Pagliarini in left, Fitzgerald at first, Celestin at short, Karen catching, Calley at third, Sundstrom in right, and Hood at second with Sloan on the mound. Travs out onto the field, dressed in the special one-night-only Harry Potter edition Traveler jerseys, looking to snap a five-game losing streak tonight. First pitch and all the action, Travs baseball against the Cardinals, coming your way next on your home for Travs baseball all summer long, 106.7 Buzz 2.
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3: 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It's game time for Arkansas Travelers Baseball. 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
7: Travelers Baseball from CHI St. Vincent Field at Dickey Stevens Park tonight. Travs and Cardinals, game five of the six-game series. Cardinals have won the first four. Springfield leading the season series with the Travs 10-6. Tonight, tomorrow, and six games in Springfield to end the year remaining between these clubs. Our umpires tonight set up with crew chief Jack Wasson at third base. Dominic Romero is the first base umpire, and Jamal Allen is behind home plate with balls and strikes tonight. It is considerably cooler tonight than the last few days. It did get up to 106 again today. It's the 11th straight day with temperatures 100 degrees or higher here in the central Arkansas area, but just 89 degrees here at game time. Cloudy skies. There are showers and storms in the area, but nothing near the ballpark, so we're good to go with baseball. It is very, very windy. Left to right is the direction the wind and the flag pointing that way over towards the right field corner. I would estimate about 20 miles per hour for the wind right now, as that flag looks pretty starched. As we get set for baseball tonight here at DSP. Travs trying to get back in the win column. Ty Pete coming up to lead it off for the Cardinals. He's missed the last couple ball games, but back in there tonight. Taking on Ryan Sloan. Sloan coming off an excellent outing last Saturday. He beat Tulsa in Tulsa last Saturday. 40th career professional game for the 20-year-old Sloan, and the first pitch is fouled back and out of play for a strike. 97-mile-per-hour fastball from Ryan to get it going. He has struck out exactly 100 batters this year, nine of them last Saturday. 100 Ks over 81 and two-thirds innings. Pete swings. It's a bouncer foul down to the far end of the Traveler dugout, first base side. Strike two. 100 strikeouts, only 14 walks for Ryan Sloan. Has given up 10 homers. League batting just .252. ERA 3.75 for the season. Two-strike pitch on the way. And it's low and in for a ball. His last eight starts, ERA of 2.41, but how about these numbers? 49 strikeouts and only three bases on balls surrendered. Pitching his best baseball of the year over the last couple months. 1-2 pitch. Swung on and missed. He strikes out Ty Pete to start the night. Sloan working the slider in under Pete's hands. Gets his 100 first K of the season to begin this ball game. Well, one gone for Jesus Baez. One of nine in the series with a run batted in. He was 1-for-5 last night. That lone hit a single. Cardinals won last night 5-3. Sloan burns in a fastball for a strike at 97 miles per hour, 0-1. Talk about Ryan's command all the time and how he doesn't walk hitters. He throws strikes. 0-1 pitch. Fouled away. Quickly, nothing and two. He's taken it to another level since April. Three times in four starts in April, he walked multiple hitters in an outing. He has not walked multiple batters in a start since the calendar left April and flipped to May. Pitch low and outside. One ball, two strikes. 14 consecutive starts with one or no walks for Sloan. With incredible stuff. Right-hander rocks and fires again. And this one's in the dirt. Two balls and two strikes. It's the third time he faces Springfield this year. 9 1/3 innings prior to tonight. He'd allowed 5 runs on 11 hits. 11 strikeouts, no walks. 2-2 to Baez. Got him swinging. Worked the sweeper off the plate, and Baez chased it. Two gone. Baez upset with himself. He swung at a pitch he had no chance to put the bat on. That thing ended up well into the left-handed batter's box. So two out, couple of strikeouts as Sloan starts fast tonight. Here's Ryan Campos, left-handed batter, having a good series, 4 of 11 with a homer. He swings half-heartedly at a cutter. No contact, strike one. Sloan coming out and slinging it to start tonight after his good friend Cade Anderson gets the call to Seattle. 0-1. Swung on and missed again. Strike two. Sloan has been nearly as good as Anderson, especially of late, but 2 years younger. Looking to K the side in the first. Two-strike pitch on its way. Swung on and missed. He got it done. High heat, 98 miles per hour on the top shelf. And Ryan Sloan strikes out the side in the first inning, blowing away the Cardinal hitters on just 11 pitches. Off and rolling here at DSP. Half an inning in, it's the Cardinals nothing, and the Travs coming up.
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bottom of the first. No score. Travelers coming to bat, facing off with left-hander Braden Davis tonight. His 23rd game of the year. He's been a mainstay in the Springfield Cardinal rotation this summer. 23-year-old left-hander from Keller, Texas, former Oklahoma Sooner. 5'10", 195 pounds. First year in Double A. It's a left-on-left matchup to start as he deals to Johnny Farmello, who swings and hits a ground ball right side, gloved by the second baseman Trey Richardson, who makes the toss to first. One pitch and one out for Davis. The Cardinal defense tonight out there with Davis. First baseman is Jack Gurevich. Second base, Trey Richardson. Shortstop, Dakota Harris. Third baseman is Jesus Baez. The outfield has Zach Levinson in left, Ty Pete in center field, and Juan Bin Cho as the right fielder, with Ryan Campos catching. Boston Smith hits next. Batting second for the first time as a Traveler. He takes ball one low. Smith had a triple last night, one out of three. He now has 10 extra base hits in 15 games with the Travs. Seven of those home runs. Breaking ball, low and away. It's a 2-0 count. Davis has allowed 16 homers this year, over now 93 and two-thirds innings. 2-0.

2-2 pitch is high. It's a full count. Two runs allowed over 9 2/3 innings in those two ball games, including notching a season-high 10 strikeouts here in North Little Rock on May 24th. 3-2 pitch on the way. Smith takes, and it's just low. Ball four. Boston Smith is on with a one-out walk. Smith, a very patient hitter. That'll play well towards the top of the lineup to get some traffic out there for the middle part of the Traveler lineup, including the number three hitter tonight, Charlie Pagliarini. Charlie, 3 out of 18 in the series, and he takes a curveball in for a strike. Curveball, the breaking ball for Braden Davis. Fastball and a good changeup as well for this lefty. Not a big lead for Smith at first. And the pitch, low and outside. It's one ball and one strike. No score, just underway. Bottom of the first. The pitch. That's off the plate. Ball two, 2-1. Davis eyes the runner. And now the 2-1 pitch. Swung on and missed. Two balls, two strikes. We're going to keep an eye on a second baseball game tonight as well. Fairly close eye as former Trav, Cade Anderson, making his major league debut tonight. His first ever big league pitch goes to Pete Crow Armstrong, who pops it up. And former Trav, Leo Rivas, playing short for the Mariners, makes the catch. Here's the 2-2 to Pagliarini. Called strike three. Charlie gets rung up on a fastball. And there's two men out in the first. Well, pretty good start there for

0: Smith at first. He walked with one out. No score. Bottom of the first. Hitter friendly 2-0 count for Fitzgerald. And the pitch. That's off the plate. Three balls and no strikes. A 3-0, Hunter taking all the way. It's a strike. Outfield pulled to the right. Same for the Cardinal infield. 3-1 to the Trav RBI leader, Fitzgerald. He swings, and it's a fly ball right center. Pretty well struck, but not well enough. And the center fielder, Ty Pete, makes a waist-high catch. Deep in the right center field alley to end the inning. The one-out walk is stranded by the Travs. We've played one inning tonight. Our score, Travelers nothing, Cardinals nothing.
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0: Second inning here in North Little Rock. No score as the Cardinals come to bat. Stephen Davis, Dylan Price with you. Keeping an eye on Cade Anderson's first big league inning. He's got his first two hitters out. And now we got a matchup of LSU Tigers. Cade against Alex Bregman. Promise we won't do too much play-by-play of that game. We really shouldn't do any. Got a pretty good ball game going on right in front of our eyes. Ryan Sloan back to work. First pitch pulled foul on the ground by Jack Gurevich. Strike one. Sloan, very, very impressive in the opening inning. 11 pitches, 8 strikes. Check that, 12 pitches, 9 strikes for Sloan in the first. Math is hard sometimes. And struck out the side with those 9 strikes. A 1 now from the right-hander. Called a strike over the inner edge. 0-2 to Gurevich, who was 6 of 17 in the series, but went 0 for 4 last night with 3 punch-outs. Now. That's off the plate for a ball. Sloan tried to go to the changeup. Sloan trying to go quickly, working just from the stretch again tonight, something he switched to about 4 starts ago. And the 1-2 is swung on and missed. High fastball, climbing the ladder, and Gurevich goes with him. 4 strikeouts for Sloan, 4 hitters into the game. Cade Anderson threw an inning.
1: And his first major league strikeout.
0: Alex Bregman.
1: That it would be.
0: That's a pretty notable guy to strike out. Cade's pretty calm dude. He's not going to show any emotion. Ball one is inside to Juan Bincho, but I've got to imagine somewhere down inside, once he sits back and looks at it, striking out Alex Bregman for your first big league strikeout. Pretty darn impressive. 1-0 pitch. A strike, and the count is even. Now the 1-1 waved at and missed. But Ryan Sloan, untouchable so far with pretty much all his pitches. He's getting swing and miss with everything right now. One ball, 2 strikes. Sloan to the plate. Swing and a foul tip. Did it stick in the catcher's mitt? It did not. The home plate umpire, Jamal Allen, couldn't tell for sure. He looked for help down to his crewmate at third, Jack Wasson, who said it did hit the dirt. So no strikeout, a foul tip.
1: Karen immediately popped up and tried to say he gloved it. It did hit the dirt. They just showed you may have saw it on your video feed, but for those listening to us on the buzz, it did bounce down before Karen gloved it.
0: 1-2 pitch again. Got him swinging this time without any drama. And Ryan Sloan, not only 5 up, 5 down, but all 5 have been swinging strikeouts. Elite, elite stuff from Sloan tonight.
1: Everything is working in the early going, every pitch in the repertoire, and he's just confident and as in control through 5 batters as you can see him.
0: Now Trey Richardson, 262 hitter for the year, 4 of 12 this week. Sloan deals high and tight, ball 1. I just saw you glance back up at the TV here in the booth. You're keeping an eye on this Mariners-Cubs game. You're not quite as interested in watching David Peterson pitch for Chicago, are you?
1: Not necessarily.
0: Me neither. Fastball in for a strike, 1-1. It's not a guy that was just here a few days ago. A little different when you see a Trav get called up and he's pitching in the big leagues. Just a couple days after you were shaking hands with him. 1-1, that's outside. 2 balls and a strike. Now, congrats to Cade. Obviously, he more than earned that, and hopefully he's in the big leagues for a long, long time. And we can talk about way back when in 2026 when we saw him dominate the Texas League for 18 starts. 2-1 pitch. Fouled away. It's 2-2. Sloan's set up potentially for another strikeout.
1: from day one of this season, you and I have had this conversation, but this has been one of those teams where it's been an embarrassment of riches of prospects that have made their way through this team this season that you could be saying, remember when, and Cade's certainly at the top of the bill.
0: Two balls, two strikes. Sloan ready and brings the pitch. Swung on and missed. Ryan Sloan, unreal to open this game. Six straight strikeouts to begin the night. Ryan Sloan saying, remember my name as well. We're going to the bottom of the second. No score.
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0: No score to the bottom of the second. Felnin Celestin will lead it off for the Travs. Felnin hitting fifth in the lineup tonight. Oh, for four last night. Switch here will be in on the right side against Braden Davis. And the left-hander winds and fires. Celestin swings and misses. Davis starting him off speed. Good, good crowd on this Saturday night, and they've been rewarded with more temperate weather. There are storms off in the distance. 0-1 pitch, called a strike, 0-2. We can see the dark clouds, the lightning, and if you've ever been out in the country at all, you know you can see the rain. We can see the rain, but it's far enough away. We're good. Off to the southeast at the moment. 0-2, swung on and missed. Davis really took something off that pitch. Beautiful changeup. And Celestin gone on strikes to open the inning. Two Ks for Davis, who is pretty impressive in his own right to start this game. That'll bring in Josh Caron. Josh got last night off. 2 of 9 in the series with a walk. Here's the pitch. That's up high for a ball. One oh from Davis. Swung on and missed. Count even. Cardinals put on an interesting defensive shift against Caron. A 1-1, waved at and missed, a high fastball, strike two. The infield plays to the left dramatically. Second baseman's almost up the middle, first baseman's well off the line, shortstop over in the hole, etc. The outfield is the other way. Left center field is wide open. Ty Pete, the center fielder, is a good 10-12 steps over into right center. 1-2 is a fastball that crowds Caron. Two balls, two strikes. Davis ran that one in at 95 miles per hour. Well, 2-2 now to the Traveler catcher, Josh Caron. And this pitch is wide. It's a full count. Three balls, two strikes. Travs had a runner last inning on a walk. Neither side has a hit yet. Davis brings the payoff. Caron swings and misses. Davis sticking off speed on 3-2. picks up his second consecutive strikeout.
4: The third baseman, number 9, Carroll Kelly.
0: Davis, as mentioned, mainstay in this Cardinal rotation this year, despite having only one victory. That was back in June. He's been an innings eater, stayed healthy. Caleb Kelly looks at a strike, and he has racked up strikeouts, 120 of them now in this 2026 season. He entered the night with the seventh most strikeouts in the Texas League this season. Pitch is high, and the count 1-1. Adam Serwinowski of Tulsa, the league's strikeout leader, entering tonight at 137. Pitch to Kelly. Chopped foul, left side, strike two. Cade Anderson, 135 strikeouts in just 18 starts. Two down, bases empty. Kelly down in the count here. And the 1-2 pitch coming home. Fouled away, we'll do it again. Caleb homering last night, his first in a couple weeks, his 19th of the season. It was a two-run blast. Pitch wide, count evens, two balls, two strikes.
1: When he's had back-to-back batters on these two-strike counts, kind of see him throw different looks, go fastball, and then go to the changeup. Did there, just location wasn't enough to get Kelly to bite.
0: 2-2 pitch now. Kelly swings, hits a ground ball left side. Baez able to stab it, coming over from third. Gets the feet organized and gets it to first to retire the side. Trav's gone in the second. They go down 1-2-3. We'll go to the third inning. With the score, the Travelers nothing and the Cardinals nothing.
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9: Andy's makes it fun to be a kid for a while.
0: Scoreless ball game to the third inning. Ryan Sloan, literally as good as it gets to start this game. Six batters, six strikeouts, and he's done it on only 26 pitches. It'll be the lower third here for the Cardinals, starting with Zach Levinson. First pitch, fouled back, strike one. Levinson, two-run home run last night. He has hit in three consecutive games, going 5 of 11 in that time. Sloan set just above the belt. Now the 0-1 pitch. And it's outside. One ball and one strike. Sloan trying to go quickly, but not hurry. Breaking ball hits the dirt before home plate. Levinson checked his swing in time. Ball two, 2-1. It's paraphrasing John Wooden a little bit there, the legendary college basketball coach at UCLA. His phrase was, be quick, but don't hurry. It makes sense.
1: It does.
0: 2-1 pitch. Does not bite and stays inside on the right-handed hitter. 3-1.
1: And I'm sure when you're in the zone, as Sloan has been through two frames, you probably want to keep the tempo going and keep the pace up. But again, you can't really rush it or you lose it.
0: 3-1. Swung on, tipped into the mitt. Full count. That was a fastball. Sloan just said, hey, here's the heater. Belt high, outer half. See what you can do with it. 97 miles per hour. Ryan again. Chance for a strikeout. Three balls, two strikes. Picks up his target and deals. And Levinson mashes a fly ball high and deep to left field. This one is onto the berm. A home run for Zach Levinson. And the Cardinals break in front 1-0 in the third inning. For Levinson, his 11th of the year, his second in as many nights. That was a fastball again from Sloan, and Levinson going to the top of the strike zone to get it and didn't miss it, 428 feet.
1: It was high and tight, too. Had to turn on it a little bit, and he mashed it. 106 miles per hour off the bat, too. Got all of it.
0: Here's Dakota Harris, swinging and missing, strike one. Harris, an 8-game hitting streak. One fouled off, strike two. 3 of 8 in the series with a walk. One of the hits was a double. Sloan, a long look in here at Josh Caron. Now he's ready. Puts the hand in the glove and brings the 0-2. Low for a ball. Travs in the black Harry Potter Travs jerseys tonight, available right now online. Silent auction going on starting tonight for the next 2 weeks. Travs.com/auction. All of your favorite players' Travs jerseys are available. 1-2, hit up the right field line, deep but foul. And Harris stays alive. Travs in the home white pants and the normal home black caps tonight. Cardinals are in their red jerseys this evening. Birds on the bat, gray pants, red caps, red helmets. One ball, two strikes. Sloan to the plate. Ground ball hit left side. Cali ranging, gets in front of it, scoops, fires in time. One out. Cali, rather than fielding that ball off to his side as it looked like he might to have better footwork for the throw, actually slid over and got in front of it. And then was still shuffling to his left as he made the throw. Really showed some arm strength.
1: Kind of looked like a quarterback scrambling out of the pocket. Like, didn't have the feet set, kept moving, but threw it on a line. We're getting close to football season.
0: All right. So Caleb doesn't hear that and start thinking he's a quarterback now. First pitch to Chase Heath is a strike. Heath's first appearance of the series, only his second double-A game. He's 1 out of 4. Right-handed batter. I see your point, though. 0-1, tipped foul, strike two. But that's the throw they tell all the quarterbacks don't make when you're running to your non-strong side for a right-handed thrower. When you're running left, don't throw back across your body. But infielders have to do it sometimes, the third baseman and shortstop in particular. 0-2 pitch. Swung on and missed. Sloan gets him with the breaking ball. And there's two out. 7 Ks for Ryan. Up comes Ty Pete. Go back to the great Patrick Mahomes, Super Bowl winning quarterback of the Kansas City Chiefs, who played baseball all the way into college and was still playing infield in high school. He actually talks about, as a quarterback, a lot of the throws he makes are stuff he did as a shortstop growing up as a kid. All those what they call off-platform throws. Pete fouls the pitch back for a strike. He goes, in particular, that one where you're running left, and people are like, oh, that's not a throw you should make. He goes, I made that throw hundreds of times as a shortstop. When you go get a ball up the middle, you just turn your hips. As long as you get the hips turned, you can still make the throw. It's about getting squared up to your target. They just don't recommend it because most quarterbacks aren't athletic enough to pull it off consistently. There's a pitch low and outside, 1-1.
1: Well, most quarterbacks also aren't pitchers.
0: Exactly. when you're being chased by 300-pound men who are trying to drive you into the ground, it's a little different, as well as just running after a ground ball and trying to make a throw. 1-1, tipped foul, strike two. But there is a difference when you're, say, Patrick Mahomes or Josh Allen or Lamar Jackson versus being Brock Purdy or Joe Flacco. There's a difference in mobility. If you were going to put those guys on a baseball field, here's Sloan's 1-2 pitch. Check swing. It was down and in. Pete held up 2-2. Patrick Mahomes, Lamar Jackson, they'd have the kind of athleticism you wanted, a middle infielder. Joe Flacco, Brock Purdy, probably not playing middle infield.
1: Probably first base.
0: First base, corner outfield, somewhere they can show that arm but not have to turn the hips to make a throw. 2-2 pitch. Got him swinging. Another K for Ryan Sloan, and that's the inning. Ryan gives up a homer to open the third, but strikes out two more. He has 8 strikeouts through 3 innings tonight. We're going to the bottom of the third. Cardinals lead the Travs 1-0.
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0: Travs come to bat, bottom of the third. They trail 1-0. Sundstrom, Hood, and Farmello coming up here for Arkansas. Stephen Davis with you. We're joined by a special guest this half inning. Stephanie Williams is here, the 2026 Arkansas Teacher of the Year. Stephanie, how are you?
15: I'm doing great.
0: It's good to have you here. Jared Sundstrom taking a strike one to open the inning. Teacher of the Year. How surprised were you when you got named with that honor?
15: I was very shocked. They announced it at one of our assemblies, so all the kids were around, and it was such a cool experience.
0: All right, you say our, and teaching is a collective thing. Tell us where you teach and what you teach. Give us the shout out.
15: So I teach at Benton School Districts. I specifically teach at Mountain View Elementary. I'm the music teacher there, kindergarten through fourth grade.
0: Fantastic. 0-2 pitch up high for a ball. 1-0 Cardinals. We're in the bottom of the third. We're talking to Stephanie Williams, 2026 Arkansas Teacher of the Year. So now, as I understand it, you don't get to teach this year. How strange is this now that school has started?
15: Yeah, it's a little weird. I was telling somebody that I have been in school literally my whole life. You go through elementary, high school, college, then you teach. Yeah. And so this is my first year not being a teacher. But I get to see a lot of teachers do really cool stuff, so it's a neat spot to be in.
0: Have you gotten to go anywhere yet and do anything fun as part of this honor you get for the year?
15: Yeah, so I went to Space Camp in July and met with a bunch of State Teacher of the Year, so we were able to collaborate and work together on some stuff. And I was able to speak at the Governor's Mansion to announce the top 15 and the top 5 for this next year Teacher of the Year.
0: Fantastic. Swing and a miss by Sundstrom. He strikes out. Davis with his fourth K. One gone in the third. Josh Hood coming up. We're talking to Stephanie Williams, Arkansas Teacher of the Year. You were down on the field with all the nominees for this year. You were in that spot a year ago.
15: I know.
0: What's going through their minds while they're down there?
15: You know, it's such a surreal feeling being on the stage and being recognized for something that you just do every day because you're so passionate about it. But it is so nice to kind of be affirmed that you're doing a good job and that you're changing lives and working with kids. So I'm sure they were stunned and just in awe of the recognition, because, you know, sometimes we don't always get that in the classroom, and it was, I'm sure they were just ecstatic.
0: 1-0 pitch to Hood on the way. Chopped foul past third base, 1-1. So being, I don't want to say you're not a classroom teacher, but you're not a traditional classroom teacher like a lot of folks think the teacher of the year always is. How do you get nominated for this, being someone who gets kids, you only get to deal with, well, you get all the kids, yeah, but just a little bit a few times a week?
15: Yeah, so my big passion is creating a school culture that is positive, because I do see all of the kids in the school. And I also love integrating all the other subjects in music, too. So even though I'm a music teacher, I also help teach all the other stuff.
0: Okay. How does your family feel about this?
15: They're excited.
0: They're excited,
15: yeah. And they're here with me today, so they get to experience something pretty awesome.
0: Thank you to see. Mom is actually cool, right?
15: Right now, yes. I have an 8- and 2-year-old, so.
0: Right there with you. Pitch is wide, 2-2 to Hood. So 8-year-old at your school?
15: Yes.
0: So what's he doing without mom?
15: Well, she's...
0: She, sorry.
15: Just, yeah, no, it's okay. She's living her best life and thriving in third grade.
0: Okay.
15: Yeah.
0: It's a great year. Third grade's a great year.
15: It is a great year.
0: 2-2, pulled foul. We'll do it again. Talking to Stephanie Williams, 2026 Arkansas Teacher of the Year. Did you have a moment at some point, either when you were in school or in college, where you said, I know I want to teach?
15: So I was in sixth grade band playing my clarinet. And I remember like having this epiphany when I was playing. I was like, oh my gosh, this is an actual career where I can teach music to students. And it was right then in sixth grade that I told myself that I was going to teach music. And so ever since sixth grade, that's what I pursued.
0: That's awesome. Yeah. Making your sixth grade dream come
15: true.
0: Oh,
15: yeah.
0: 2-2 again to Hood. And it's inside a full count. Who was your sixth grade band teacher?
15: Bill Lloyd.
0: Guessing Bill Lloyd was a really good band teacher.
15: He was very amazing. And what's funny is that his student intern also taught me. And then I actually ended up working with her after I graduated college.
0: Wow.
15: And we became really, really good friends.
0: Hood swinging at the 3-2, misses it, but it pops off the catcher's glove. However, Campos goes and gets it and tosses to first for the strikeout. Two gone here in the third. Cardinals leading 1-0. Farmello coming up. So you knew specifically you wanted to teach music.
15: Mm-hmm.
0: Where did you go to school? Where are the best places in this state to get trained to be a music teacher?
15: I went to Arkansas Tech University and got my degree in music education, specifically instrumental. But I can teach K through 12 music, so, and band. And I did, so I taught band for 13 years, actually.
0: Cool.
15: And then I went to music, elementary music.
0: How many instruments can you play?
15: Oh, that's a tough question. My answer is always I can play all of them, but not all of them well.
0: Yeah, it sounds like a musician right there. 1-0, swung on and missed, 1-1. My oldest is in high school band, and he's amazed that his band directors can pick up any instrument and play along with them.
15: It's a cool talent to have.
0: Yeah.
15: So what does he play again?
0: He is, well, they switched him this year for marching band. They needed some tubas, some sousaphones, so he switched from trumpet to tuba.
15: I love that.
0: And he's also got a French horn sitting around in his room for some reason.
15: Oh, my gosh.
0: But he's not going to touch that.
15: See, he's halfway band director right now, picking up all those instruments.
0: Yeah, I don't know if we're going that route. 2-1 here to Farmello. We're talking to Stephanie Williams, Arkansas Teacher of the Year. Farmello swings. It's a ground ball into right field. A base hit. So are you a baseball fan too then, Stephanie?
15: I love baseball. I actually played softball when I was in elementary, part of middle school, and I loved it.
0: Okay. You and the family come to Trav's games ever?
15: We've gone a couple times,
0: all
15: yeah.
0: Right. Well, good night to come, tying it in with Harry Potter night.
15: I love Harry Potter.
0: I noticed, so you have the Hufflepuff hat on.
15: Yes.
0: Most of the Teacher of the Year nominees also had Hufflepuff hats. Did you guys get a choice in this?
15: Yes.
0: Why did everybody pick Hufflepuff?
15: It is kind of a bizarre house to pick, because not a lot of people talk about Hufflepuff, but I think the loyalty and the compassion and empathy that comes with being a Hufflepuff is really what drives us in being in education, so
0: all
15: it makes sense.
0: And obviously a big Harry Potter fan.
15: Very much so.
0: Best part about Harry Potter, if you can pick just one, would be what?
15: Ooh.
0: That's a tough question.
15: That is a tough question.
0: Boston Smith's the batter, 2-0 the count.
15: Besides the amazing music.
0: Yes. Did you read the books first before the
15: I
0: movies?
15: I did.
0: Okay,
15: yes, I did. The books are amazing.
0: Yes.
15: But I just love the magic of it all. Not like the literal magic, but just the just the awe of being in a world like that and finding out who you are and their journey and doing that, I think is so neat.
0: Pitch fouled back. It's 2-1. We don't know that it's not a real world.
15: Yeah.
0: I've often thought about that. What if there is a hidden wizarding world from us?
15: Well, then where is my letter?
0: Well, we're muggles. That's the only explanation, right?
15: I guess so. That's so sad. No.
0: There could be a castle off in the middle of nowhere in Britain. We don't know this. Maybe J.K. Rowling just guessed correctly.
15: Oh, maybe so.
0: I'll get off that tangent. Two balls, two strikes. So what's the coolest thing you've got scheduled now as the teacher of the year for this year? What do you have coming up that you're going, ooh, I've got that one circled?
15: Well, I get to go to D.C., and talk to some legislators. That'll be fun. And I get to be with the State Teachers of the Year and collaborate with them some more. I'm going to be teaching at some Ed Rising conferences. So I get to talk to high school kids that are going into education as well. And I'm very excited about that. I'm excited to see what they're going to do with their lives and their ambitions.
0: Very cool. Toss over to first Farmello back. I love that we went away from however the process worked to get you selected. It's not a traditional classroom teacher, but you're one of the specialty teachers, and you've taken that and embraced it, and you're taking that message now out to youngsters that are looking for something to teach.
15: Absolutely.
0: 2-2 to Smith. He didn't want to, but he went around on it. Strike three, and that's the end of the inning. Stephanie, before we let you go, what would your message be to someone who's maybe thinking about education and why it's so important to become a teacher?
15: You know, being in education is such a passionate calling, and if you are looking for something to help students find out who they are and for them to figure out their passion, education is where it's at. I think you can find a lot of joy in seeing young kids find out who they are in the process of it.
0: Awesome. Stephanie, thank you so much.
15: Thank you so much.
0: Stephanie Williams, 2026 Arkansas Teacher of the Year with us. It's 1-0 Cardinals going to the fourth.
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0: We start the fourth inning. Springfield up 1-0. Ryan Sloan gets to work. And the first pitch to Jesus Baez. Hit into the hole at short. Felton Celestin backhands it and throws to first. One pitch, one out. Not a strikeout for Sloan. Only his second non-strikeout so far. But just one pitch to record the first out of the fourth with Springfield leading 1-0. Stephen Davis, Dylan Price. That was fun having the 2026 Arkansas Teacher of the Year on. Stephanie Williams. I've learned every year we have the Teacher of the Year on, great teachers have a lot of similar characteristics, and they're all highly energetic. And I love being around great teachers, and Stephanie Williams, one of the best, and a local teacher as well, being from just down the road in Benton at Mountain View Elementary right now.
1: I feel like the positivity is contagious, and students thrive off that. You want to you want to go to class, you want to learn from somebody who is positive and uplifting.
0: 1-0 to Ryan Campos. Ryan Sloan with the pitch, and it's in for a strike. 1-1, 8 Ks for Sloan, but the homer by Zach Levinson on the 3-2 pitch last inning, the difference in this game. Sloan deals. Hit in the air, foul down the left side. Strike two. Campos, a strikeout victim his first time. Sloan struck out the first six hitters of the game. Right-hander ready. Looking in at the catcher and the pitch. Swinging, strike three. He got another one. Sloan gets Campos to go fishing. Nine strikeouts for Ryan. Two gone in the fourth. Sloan, whose career high is 11 strikeouts on May 30th against Frisco, already with nine tonight in just 3 2/3 innings. And he's at 50 pitches right now. Here's Jack Gurevich. Two down, bases empty. Gurevich swings and misses. Strike one. Well, this is really impressive what Sloan's doing right now. Now pitched, swung on and missed again. Strike two.
1: That outing you mentioned against Frisco when he went six perfect frames.
0: Oh, by the way, yeah, he didn't give up a runner.
1: Weather was also a factor that game, so maybe it's just something in the water other than the fact that Sloan's just been outstanding.
0: 0-2. Low for a ball. The threat of rain helps Ryan Sloan. Is that what you're insinuating?
1: Well, he's also just very, very good, but if you look back to highest strikeout totals, you had 11 there. You had 9 against San Antonio. I don't know if rain was in the forecast that day.
0: 1-2 pitch. Make it 10 Ks. Gurevich goes down swinging and slams his bat down in disgust. Ryan Sloan putting the Cardinals away and hanging Ks all over Dickey Stevens Park. 10 strikeouts through 4 innings for Sloan. Middle of the fourth, Cardinals do lead 1-0.
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0: Springfield leads 1-0. We go to the bottom of the fourth. The Travs have had only two base runners through the first three innings against Braden Davis, who's putting together a pretty good performance on his side with six strikeouts. Charlie Pagliarini struck out looking his first at bat. He'll have Fitzgerald and Celestin coming up behind him here. Left on left, and Davis with his 55th pitch of the night sees Pagliarini bounce it foul. Strike one. We need to do trivia with the Travs.
1: I'm ready.
0: You ready? You said you weren't going to be any help with Harry Potter trivia. I'm presuming there will be some kind of Harry Potter tie tonight. Swing and a miss. Strike two. It is, after all, Harry Potter night here at the ballpark. So let's get you this trivia with the Travs question after the 0-2 pitch. We'll read it here. It's not a short question. And the 0-2 is wide for a ball. Okay, trivia with the Travs for this Saturday night. There are seven players on a Quidditch team, which is a sport in the Wizarding World if you're not a Harry Potter fan. Can you name the four positions on a Quidditch team? Bonus points for more Quidditch knowledge. Pitch is in the dirt. Pagliarini lays off it, and the answer to that is yes, I can.
1: You can?
0: Yes.
1: Okay. So when I stepped outside for a moment, I was told that just by context clues and not knowing Harry Potter, I should be able to get one or two. I'm out. I don't have one.
0: Well, you could probably guess one if you really just wanted to take a firm guess. Pitch is inside, 3-2. I say I can name them all, and now I'm stuck at 3, and I can't think of the fourth one. And this is going to bother me. I've got a 3 outs here to figure it out. 3-2 pitch. High and off the catcher's mitt. Ball 4. Pagliarini walks to open the home half of the fourth inning. Okay, so the ones I have for sure. Seeker, which is what Harry Potter was, of course, on the Gryffindor Quidditch team at Hogwarts. You have the keeper, who tries to block the goals.
1: Okay, so I was going to say goalkeeper. So yeah, I would have
0: just called keeper, I believe.
1: Okay.
0: You have the beaters, and I cannot think of the fourth position, and this is driving me up a wall right now. Hunter Fitzgerald's the batter, and he takes ball 1 wide.
1: This is where they ride the brooms, right?
0: Yes.
1: Okay. And this has gotten made into an actual sport of sorts, right?
0: Well, yeah, there are land versions of it, yes. 1-0 pitch, high, 2-0. My goodness, I cannot think of the fourth position. General Quidditch knowledge, though. You get points depending on which goal you throw it through, I should say, or hit it through, depending on the motion.
1: So like lacrosse?
0: Kind of. How do I describe this? 2-0 pitch, fouled back. Fitzgerald loses his bat as well, 2-1. So there's a ball, and you actually throw the ball, but there's the beaters, the two players on the side that are beaters on each team, carry a stick as well, and they can actually hit the ball with a stick and in theory could hit it through as well. But then there's also the golden snitch, which is what the seeker tries to catch, and it's worth, I believe, 50 points. And if you catch the golden snitch, basically your team wins the game because it's going to be more points for your team than however many your team had scored off goals.
1: So is the seeker trying to score goals, or is there just
0: no.
1: whole job?
0: The seeker's
1: the
0: whole job
1: snitch.
0: Is to catch the golden snitch, which is a little bug-type ball that flies around really fast.
1: I'm being told you are incorrect. It is 150 points.
0: 150 points, even more. Okay. High foul out of play left side, 2-2. Point still stands. Nobody's ever going to be behind by more than 150 points.
1: That's fair.
0: Except, apparently, for Victor Krum's team, if you know what I'm talking about. He had a couple times where he caught the snitch and his team still lost. Mm. Watch Harry Potter and the Goblet of Fire if you don't know who he is. Or read the book. That's even better. 2-2 to Fitzgerald. Drives down a run here in the fourth. Runner at first. Nobody out. And the pitch is off the corner. It's a full count. Trying to describe the rules of Quidditch while doing baseball play-by-play is not the easiest way to do either of those objectives.
1: Ever something you think or thought you'd be doing?
0: You know, I didn't think I wouldn't be doing it, but it's part of the fun of this job. 3-2 pitch. Wide, ball 4, or was time called? Time was called first. Fitzgerald just kind of stood there and watched, and he knew time had been granted. Davis did not know it. The catcher didn't like it. And he's discussing it with the home plate umpire, Jamal Allen. So no pitch. Count stays at 3-2. And now is the Cardinal manager going to need to come out and break up the conversation? No. Conversation ends. Patrick Anderson goes back into the dugout. I think Campos is...